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1: WENK.

Here's the Four Tops and Standing in the Shadow of Love. Hi there, it's Bird checking in on this Thursday. So glad you're here, too. Now much closer to the weekend. Michael Johnson on the way. Now, Steelers Wheel.

0: Michael Johnson, and This Night Won't Last Forever. But the music does. More timeless classics on the way from the Doobie Brothers, Donna Summer, Frankie Valli, and more next.
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1: USA Radio News, I'm Anthony Lucero. Iran says they are close to a deal with Oman to keep the Strait of Hormuz open to shipping. Iran will oversee the northern side, Oman the southern. Critics argue the agreement expands Iran's control over that vital waterway. Former White House COVID advisor Dr. Anthony Fauci invoked the Fifth Amendment 106 times during the Senate questioning about the pandemic. Former Western District of Virginia U.S. Attorney John Fishwick.
2: Fauci says, look, I'm worried about being prosecuted by state attorney generals. I could also perjure myself when I'm testifying in front of you last week. So therefore, I'm taking the Fifth Amendment. So I think we're headed for a number of legal appeals. I think this issue of which part of the Constitution wins the day is headed to the United States.

0: Supreme Court.
1: The Senate has voted to hold Fauci in contempt of Congress, and he could face up to a year in prison. The CIA has reportedly created a new task force focused on Cuba as President Trump increases pressure on the communist regime. The unit is expected to handle intelligence gathering and covert operations aimed at encouraging political, economic, and leadership changes. Cuba expert Dr. Anthony Gomez.
2: To see if there's a group of generals below the inner circle that are willing to take over.
1: Cuba is condemning the move as U.S. interference in its internal affairs. The man arrested ahead of President Trump's visit to the Los Angeles area has now been identified as a Marine veteran.
3: Downey resident Janine John Taylor was arrested on Sunday near the Trump National Golf Club in Rancho Palos Verdes. That was 2 days before Trump spoke at an RNC fundraiser at the golf course. Taylor is facing both state and federal charges for possession of an unregistered short-barreled rifle. Taylor was a U.S. Marine who was deployed to Iraq in 2008 and Afghanistan in 2010 and worked as a warehouse clerk. He was a corporal in the Marines, serving from 2008 to 2016. He was also a security guard who was licensed to carry guns, but those licenses were recently canceled. I'm Daniel Martindale.
1: From America's News Network, USA Radio News.
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0: Marvin Gaye, Let's Get It On. 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

0: Elton John, Benny and the Jets. In just a moment, music from the Spinners, the Rolling Stones, Brad, and more as the greatest music ever made continues to roll.
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0: Fred and Make It With You. The other side is David Bowie, Kool & the Gang, Carole King, too.
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1: 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Do you have siblings? Are you and your siblings exactly alike? I'd be willing to bet that you're not. My sister is short, I'm tall. She has curly hair, mine is straight. She's a great cook and seamstress, not me. I love public speaking and she'd rather die. Even in the Bible, we can read about fascinating sibling pairs that were opposites in every way. These differences led to grief, wars, jealousy, and even murder. Let's dig into these stories and see how God used every situation to ultimately bring about His will. 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
1: USA Radio News, I'm Anthony Lucero. Iran's nuclear standoff escalates amid ongoing talks.
2: A new exchange between Iran and Israel is raising tensions over Tehran's nuclear program. Iran's Revolutionary Guard commander says the country will continue pursuing nuclear weapons as long as the U.S. and Israel have them. Analysts are urging the Trump administration to keep Iran's nuclear program central to the negotiations, warning Tehran could use the talks over the Strait of Hormuz to delay addressing its nuclear activities. Ron Warner, USA Radio News.
1: A Senate committee led by Kentucky Republican Rand Paul has voted to hold Dr. Anthony Fauci in contempt of Congress.
3: Despite Dr. Fauci invoking the Fifth Amendment 111 times, Senator Paul argues those protections don't apply because Fauci received a sweeping pardon from President Biden. Fauci's lawyers called the vote a partisan stunt, noting the federal pardon doesn't shield him from potential state-level charges. But the senator says what Fauci is being charged with now has nothing to do with what's covered under the pardon.
4: Well, there's going to be a legal question for judges, and there is some precedent going back to the Supreme Court saying that if you've been granted immunity, that you have to agree to testify. You can't get a pardon and then plead the Fifth, that they're inconsistent with each other.
3: The committee passed the resolution along party lines and plans to bypass the full Senate and send the criminal referral directly to the Justice Department for potential prosecution. I'm John Shannon.
1: The Department of Justice yesterday announced criminal charges against five alleged high-ranking members of the Jalisco New Generation Cartel.
5: We're also announcing today with the State Department more than 100 million dollars in rewards for information leading to the arrest of not only the five that were just unsealed today, but three indicted previously.
6: Blanche says those indicted include relatives and associates of former cartel leader Nemesio Oseguera, known as El Mancho, killed in a Mexican military raid in February. The five suspects are not in U.S. custody and have not appeared in court. John Summers, USA Radio News.
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0: the Birds and Mr. Tambourine Man. We bang out more greats for you from Guess Who, the Monkees, the Climax Blues Band, and more on the other side.
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0: There's the Climax Blues Band and I Love You. More of the music you know and love from the Beatles, Todd Rundgren, Dusty Springfield, and more next.
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0: John, Paul, George, and Ringo, the Beatles. 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
6: 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She has curly hair, mine is straight. She's a great cook and seamstress, not me. I love public speaking and she'd rather die. 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
1: USA Radio News, I'm Anthony Lucero. President Trump is denying claims that the U.S. is running low on munitions due to the war with Iran.
2: Both CBS News and Reuters reported this week that the U.S. had used nearly its entire stockpile of long-range precision missiles during Operation Epic Fury and could not sustain the rate at which it was using its munitions. Trump lashed out at the reports on social media early today and claimed the U.S. has massive amounts of munitions. He also warned that the leakers of these treasonous statements are being hunted down, and long-term jail sentences will be sought. I'm Mark Mayfield.
1: Republican Senator Susan Collins says she will vote against the confirmation of Acting Attorney General Todd Bland.

0: A senator from Maine says she's reviewed Blanch's qualifications and testimony before concluding his actions have further eroded the Justice Department's independence. Collins says those concerns are the basis for her decision to oppose his nomination to be the full-time U.S. Attorney General. Blanch's nomination advanced Tuesday after clearing the Senate Judiciary Committee on a party-line vote of 12 to 10. I'm Scott Carr.
1: A federal judge has temporarily paused a deadline requiring President Trump to turn over financial documents related to his business empire to the BBC.
2: The documents were requested as part of Trump's defamation lawsuit against the network over its editing of his January 6th speech in a documentary released ahead of the 2024 election. Judge Roy Altman granted Trump's request to delay the release while his legal team seeks to revise the lawsuit. Trump's lawyers argue the changes would remove the need for the BBC to access the confidential financial records while the BBC continues to deny the documentary was defamatory. I'm Matt Mattinson.
1: Wall Street closed lower.
3: At the closing bell, the Dow Jones Industrial Average lost 464 points, the S&P 500 fell 13 points, and the NASDAQ dropped 15 points. I'm Sarah Lee Kessler.
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0: There's Smith and Baby It's You, Baby Tavares, Bob Seger and the Silver Bullet Band, Fleetwood Mac, and more all coming up next.
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0: Bob Seger and the Silver Bullet Band, and we've got tonight. You've got the Righteous Brothers, James Taylor, the Four Seasons, and more headed your way next.
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0: the Righteous Brothers, Unchained Melody. Wow, it is that time already. My name is Bird, and I've got to bust on out of here, at least for today, but I will be back soon. Until then, do find, like, and follow me on Facebook and Instagram, Bird Radio. Bird with a Y would be honored and thrilled. More of the greatest music ever made is on the way next. 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
1: USA Radio News, I'm Anthony Lucero. Iran's nuclear standoff escalates amid ongoing talks.
2: A new exchange between Iran and Israel is raising tensions over Tehran's nuclear program. Iran's Revolutionary Guard commander says the country will continue pursuing nuclear weapons as long as the U.S. and Israel have them. Analysts are urging the Trump administration to keep Iran's nuclear program central to the negotiations, warning Tehran could use the talks over the Strait of Hormuz to delay addressing its nuclear activities. Ron Warner, USA Radio News.
1: A Senate committee led by Kentucky Republican Rand Paul has voted to hold Dr. Anthony Fauci in contempt of Congress.
3: Despite Dr. Fauci invoking the Fifth Amendment 111 times, Senator Paul argues those protections don't apply because Fauci received a sweeping pardon from President Biden. Fauci's lawyers called the vote a partisan stunt, noting the federal pardon doesn't shield him from potential state-level charges. But the senator says what Fauci is being charged with now has nothing to do with what's covered under the pardon.
4: Well, there's going to be a legal question for judges, and there is some precedent going back to the Supreme Court saying that if you've been granted immunity, that you have to agree to testify. You can't get a pardon and then plead the Fifth, that they're inconsistent with each other.
3: The committee passed the resolution along party

0: lines and plans to bypass the full Senate and send the criminal referral directly to the Justice Department for potential prosecution. I'm John Shannon.
1: The Department of Justice yesterday announced criminal charges against five alleged high-ranking members of the Jalisco New Generation Cartel.
2: We're also announcing today with the State Department more than $100 million in rewards for information leading to the arrest of not only the five that were just unsealed today, but three indicted previously.
3: Blanche says those indicted include relatives and associates of former cartel leader Nemesio Oseguera, known as El Mancho, killed in a Mexican military raid in February. The five suspects are not in U.S. custody and have not appeared in court. John Summers, USA Radio News.
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1: USA Radio News, I'm Anthony Lucero. President Trump is denying claims that the U.S. is running low on munitions due to the war with Iran.
2: Both CBS News and Reuters reported this week that the U.S. had used nearly its entire stockpile of long-range precision missiles during Operation Epic Fury and could not sustain the rate at which it was using its munitions. Trump lashed out at the reports on social media early today and claimed the U.S. has massive amounts of munitions. He also warned that the leakers of these treasonous statements are being hunted down, and long-term jail sentences will be sought. I'm Mark Mayfield.
1: Republican Senator Susan Collins says she will vote against the confirmation of Acting Attorney General Todd Blanche.
3: The senator from Maine says she's reviewed Blanche's qualifications and testimony before concluding his actions have further eroded the Justice Department's independence. Collins says those concerns are the basis for her decision to oppose his nomination to be the full-time U.S. Attorney General. Blanche's nomination advanced Tuesday after clearing the Senate Judiciary Committee on a party line vote of 12 to 10. I'm Scott Carr.
1: A federal judge has temporarily paused a deadline requiring President Trump to turn over financial documents related to his business empire to the BBC.
4: The documents were requested as part of Trump's defamation lawsuit against the network over its editing of his January 6th speech in a documentary released ahead of the 2024 election. Judge Roy Altman granted Trump's request to delay the release while his legal team seeks to revise the lawsuit. Trump's lawyers argue the changes would remove the need for the BBC to access the confidential financial records, while the BBC continues to deny the documentary was defamatory. I'm Matt Mattinson.
1: Wall Street closed lower.
5: At the closing bell, the Dow Jones Industrial Average lost 464 points, the S&P 500 fell 13 points, and the NASDAQ dropped 15 points. I'm Sarah Lee Kessler.
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Boy Scout. Sorry about that. 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

0: WENK Union City, the greatest hits of all time. 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
1: USA Radio News, I'm Anthony Lucero. Iran says they are nearing an agreement with Oman to secure commercial shipping through the Strait of Hormuz. The reported deal would divide oversight of the waterway between Iran and Oman with possible shared transit fees. Critics say the plan could give Iran greater influence over that strategic shipping route. President Trump is slamming Michigan's Democratic nominee for U.S. Senate.
2: In a speech in Las Vegas Wednesday, Trump claimed Abdul El-Sayed hates Jewish people and hates Israel.
3: Abdul El-Sayed, lovely gentleman, he's a man of hate. And now he's going around saying, no, I love everybody. He doesn't love everybody. Put him in office. You're going to find out what he loves.
2: He went on to predict that El-Sayed will lose the November election. The progressive Democrat defeated establishment-backed Congresswoman Haley Stevens in Tuesday's closely watched contest. In the midterms, El-Sayed will face Republican Mike Rogers, who has Trump's backing. I'm Mark Mayfield.
1: Democratic Senator Richard Blumenthal says Dr. Anthony Fauci had the right to invoke the Fifth Amendment during questioning over his handling of the COVID-19 pandemic.
4: It is a disgrace to the Constitution to hold somebody in contempt simply for properly exercising a constitutional right, namely the right against self-incrimination, when the chairman of a committee says his objective in the proceeding is to put that person behind bars.
1: A Senate committee voted to hold Fauci in contempt of Congress after he declined to answer any questions. Senate Republicans are pushing an immigration detention bill.
5: Senate Republicans are backing legislation that would expand federal authority to detain certain immigrants awaiting deportation, even when their home countries refuse to accept their return. Supporters say the bill would close a legal loophole they believe poses a public safety concern. Critics are expected to argue the proposal raises questions about prolonged detention and due process. The measure has been introduced in the Senate, but not yet received a vote. Ron Warner, USA Radio News.
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6: This is Denny Gillum, host of Frontlines of Freedom, here to tell you

0: about an amazing new book, The Miracle Man, written by a good friend of mine. 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

0: Until there's a cure, every second counts. 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
1: USA Radio News, I'm Anthony Lucero. Iran's nuclear standoff escalates amid ongoing talks.
2: A new exchange between Iran and Israel is raising tensions over Tehran's nuclear program. Iran's Revolutionary Guard commander says the country will continue pursuing nuclear weapons as long as the U.S. and Israel have them. Analysts are urging the Trump administration to keep Iran's nuclear program central to the negotiations, warning Tehran could use the talks over the Strait of Hormuz to delay addressing its nuclear activities. Ron Warner, USA Radio News.
1: A Senate committee led by Kentucky Republican Rand Paul has voted to hold Dr. Anthony Fauci in contempt of Congress.
3: Despite Dr. Fauci invoking the Fifth Amendment 111 times, Senator Paul argues those protections don't apply because Fauci received a sweeping pardon from President Biden. Fauci's lawyers called the vote a partisan stunt, noting the federal pardon doesn't shield him from potential state-level charges. But the senator says what Fauci is being charged with now has nothing to do with what's covered under the pardon.
4: Well, there's going to be a legal question for judges, and there is some precedent going back to the Supreme Court saying that if you've been granted immunity, that you have to agree to testify. You can't get a pardon and then plead the Fifth, that they're inconsistent with each other.
3: The committee passed the resolution along party lines and plans to bypass the full Senate and send the criminal referral directly to the Justice Department for potential prosecution. I'm John Shannon.
1: The Department of Justice yesterday announced criminal charges against five alleged high-ranking members of the Jalisco New Generation Cartel.
5: We're also announcing today with the State Department more than 100 million dollars in rewards for information leading to the arrest of not only the five that were just unsealed today, but three indicted previously.
6: Blanche says those indicted include relatives and associates of former cartel leader Nemesio Oseguera, known as El Mancho, killed in a Mexican military raid in February. The five suspects are not in U.S. custody and have not appeared in court. John Summers, USA Radio News.
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Jackie Blue from the Ozark Mountain Daredevils, California Dreamin' from the Mamas and the Papas, Maggie May from Rod Stewart also on the playlist. I'm Dusty. Here we go with More Than a Feeling. This is from Boston.

0: Paul Revere and the Raiders, there's hungry. Well, Microsoft posted on the their threat intelligence website that there are new hacking operations called Captive Crunch, not Captain Crunch. 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

0: the Mamas and the Papas. That one was, of course, California Dreamin'. And I got a weird law here for you from Washington, where in Washington it is illegal to catch a fish by throwing a rock at it. Alrighty. Well, it's illegal to catch a fish by throwing a rock at it in Washington.
1: WENK.

0: children born of mothers who entered the U.S. for the sole purpose of having a child here. Both orders will no doubt be challenged after the Supreme Court already struck down Trump's attempt to end automatic birthright citizenship to help children of non-citizens. Firefighters battling three destructive ignitions in the Spokane, Washington area say they're making steady progress, aided by cooler weather. Morgan Chesky reports the flames are up to 13% contained.
1: It's more or less a race to contain for two key reasons. The National Weather Service says the next 2 days in this area could bring temperatures approaching 100 degrees. And on Saturday, there could be a return of some gusty winds. Those two factors combined could change the face of this firefight.
0: The blazes forced more than 65,000 people to evacuate their homes over the past few days, with more than 10,000 acres scorched, destroying over 800 homes and other structures. A Senate committee voted Thursday to hold Dr. Anthony Fauci in contempt of Congress after he invoked the Fifth Amendment 111 times last week. The Department of Justice can move to consider charging Fauci with a crime. The UN condemned the deadliest Russian strikes on Kyiv this year. The overnight attacks killed 17 people and damaged civilian infrastructure as UN officials warn of escalating airstrikes and call for an immediate ceasefire in Ukraine. From America's News Network, USA Radio News.
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4: WENK

My name is Dusty. That was Fontella Bass. It's called Rescue Me. Good stuff coming up from Elton John, Tony Orlando and Don, the Beatles, and some others. Right now, it's Hang On, Sloopy. Here's the McCoys. Hey!

0: The Doobie Brothers, Long Train Running. Well, things are not always what they appear. Apparently, recently, a 22-year-old man in a Tesla crashed into multiple homes, left a trail of destruction behind, and turns out the guy suffered a medical emergency. I mean, the obvious assumption at first is, what's this guy on? 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He's got a lot of repairs to do, but wow, medical emergencies while you're driving, that's a scary thing.
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0: Tony Orlando and Dawn, there's Candida. And on the calendar for today, National Sea Serpent Day, National Raspberry Cream, Raspberries and Cream Day. I'll get there. And my favorite one would be Purple Heart Day.
1: WENK.

0: That does it for me. I'm going to get on out of here. That was Bread. Baby, I'm going to want you, and I thank you for choosing to spend time with me, letting me be part of your day. Let's see what we got coming up. Billy Joel, My Life is on the way after the break. Maybe you can't choose what happens to you, but you can choose how you react to it. So make it a great day. It is your choice.
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1: USA Radio News. I'm John Summers. Senate Republicans pushed a new immigration detention bill.
2: Even when their home countries refuse to accept their return. Supporters say the bill would close a legal loophole they believe poses a public safety concern. Critics are expected to argue the proposal raises questions about prolonged detention and due process. The measure has been introduced

0: to take over.
1: Cuba condemns the move, calling it another attempt by Washington to interfere in its internal affairs. Iran and Oman are said to be close to an agreement on shipping in the Strait of Hormuz. Nick Harper reports it comes as President Trump says a lot of progress has been made in reopening the vital waterway.
2: What Iran seems to be saying and what the Trump administration seems to be saying are still at odds. In terms of the Iranian-Omani agreement, this is all about creating a security mechanism that would regulate which commercial vessels can pass through the Strait of Hormuz.
1: Iran says the U.S. is ready to return to commitments, but denies talks have been taking place. Iran's deputy foreign minister made those comments Wednesday without much explanation. A federal judge confirmed Haitian migrants in the U.S. have lost their temporary protected status. This follows a Supreme Court ruling allowing the Trump administration to end the program. That decision affects more than 300,000 Haitians protected from deportation, which was granted after the 2010 earthquake in Haiti. From America's News Network, USA Radio News.
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Steve Miller Band and Rockin' Me. Well, good morning. Not just any morning. It is Friday. It's Chris Randolph here. Eagles on the way. Tequila Sunrise after Honeycomb. Putting it in the wanted ads. And this day and time, that'd be like putting it on what?

Eagles and another one of those tequila sunrises where you feel pain and agony for a while. Don Henley, who just turned 79.

0: Nine says this is it, both as a solo artist and he's taking the Eagles off the road. At the end of 2026, they are done.
1: You know, I think this year will probably be it. 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

0: KC and the Sunshine Band, please don't go. Always love that song. It's Chris Randolph here. Yeah, please don't go because I'm here filling in and I am going to have a lot of good music coming your way. Lynn Ronstadt, the girl that ran away from home at the tender age of 16. I don't think you get by with that now to start a music career. She left her home in Tucson, Arizona, but it worked out. And You're No Good coming up. Plus, late great Eric Carmen and the Raspberries, Go Your Own Way, and Marvin Gaye.
1: I'm Mark Dorenkamp with Brownfield Ag News headlines. The U.S. Senate Ag Committee failed to advance its farm bill before the August recess after lawmakers remained divided over changes to the Supplemental Nutrition Assistance Program. In a statement, Ranking Member Amy Klobuchar said she's committed to continuing work with Chairman John Bozeman on the farm bill to get it done. Bozeman said he's disappointed and blocking the farm bill only adds to the uncertainty and hardship for agriculture. We'll have reaction next. The Senate Ag Committee has failed to advance its version of the skinny farm bill, and James Glick with the Plant-Based Products Council says there was plenty of bipartisan support.
2: And I think that was the spirit that we've often seen farm bills written in. So I thought that was very encouraging. The final vote clearly, left something to be desired, at least in the near term. But it does sound like there's a lot of will on both sides to find a bill that they can agree on and move it forward.
1: Nebraska farmer Logan Bredemeyer says it's hard to stay engaged when the process has drug on this long.
3: Pull your heads out and figure it out. That's the very short and sweet way to word it.
1: And Colin Woodall with the National Cattlemen's Beef Association says he's optimistic the USDA will follow through in its decision to reopen the U.S. border to cattle imports from Mexico later this month.
4: I think that takes some of the pressure off of everybody, but especially Secretary Rollins, in being able to look at the importance of trade.
1: August 24th is the target date to resume imports of live cattle at the Douglas, Arizona port. Mark Dorenkamp, Brownfield.
5: WENK.

0: Heard it through the grapevine. All-time classic from Marvin Gaye. It's Chris Randolph. Coming up next, a song that the singer, writer, producer describes as one big ball of distortion. He said it was for an effect. He did it on purpose. He went in, cranked everything up, especially the drums, and made it all distorted. And it's next. I'm talking about the Electric Light Orchestra and Don't Bring Me Down. But right now, on this Friday, August 7th.
1: Today in music history.
0: In 1957, Paul Anka made his U.S. television debut with Diana on the American Bandstand. 1964, reviews for the Beatles' first film, A Hard Day's Night, were mixed. Time slammed it as a Beatles blow it. On the other hand, the Los Angeles Herald called it amusing and engaging. In 1965, Herman's Hermits went to number one on the U.S. singles chart with I'm Henry the Eighth I Am. 1971, the Bee Gees started a four-week run at number one with How Can You Mend a Broken Heart? 1973, the film adaptation.

0: Nation of Jesus Christ Superstar, based on the 1971 Andrew Lloyd Webber and Tim Rice rock opera of the same name, was released. 1976, Elton John and Kiki Dee were number one on the U.S. singles chart with Don't Go Breaking My Heart, giving Elton his sixth number one single. 1980, John Lennon began recording his final album, Double Fantasy, which would go on to win the 1982 Grammy Award for Album of the Year. 1981, the animated sci-fi film Heavy Metal was released. 1982, Fleetwood Mac started a five-week run at number one on the album chart Mirage, their third U.S. number one. 1987, at a Fleetwood Mac band meeting, Lindsey Buckingham became so angry he quit the group, forcing them to tour without him. He didn't rejoin until 1997. What a story this is. In 2005, walking in Memphis singer Mark Cohn was shot in the head during an attempted carjacking in Denver, Colorado. Miraculously, he made a full recovery. And that's today in music history.
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6: Good morning and welcome to Outdoors with Lenny and Brent Calkin. Radio show and the TWRA are still seeking public comments on the 2027-28 fishing regulations. This comment period was open from Wednesday, July the 15th through Thursday, August the 16th, and it allows fishermen and stakeholders to submit their public input for the upcoming fishing regulations, and these will be discussed in the December meeting of the TWRA Commission. And they are seeking public input on black bass management plan. Now, Paris, your meeting will be on August the 11th in Paris at 6 to 7:30 p.m. and it will be held at the Henry County Fairgrounds. If you've got any input on the black bass management plan, you can attend that meeting on August 11th in Paris, Tennessee. That's it for this time. Till next time, Lanny Calico thanking you for listening, and we hope you have a real nice day.
7: Hi, everybody. This is Steve McAdams. Thanks for joining me this week, and as we turn the page to August, a lot of different important hunting dates are coming up on the sportsman's calendar. Coming up this coming Saturday, it's the big Hummingbird Banding Festival at Tennessee National Wildlife Refuge Visitor Center. Now, the annual event always draws a lot of people. It's something there for all ages. But if you want to learn more about hummingbirds, where they come from, when they migrate, why they migrate, it's a lot of education and entertainment there. It's well worth

0: Well, I highly recommend attending. Hours will be from 8 a.m. till 12 p.m. And the Friends of the Tennessee National Wildlife Refuge will be on hand. It's a great group to join up with and support that put out these type programs as well. So make your plans to attend. It is well worth it. Free admission as always. August the 11th, next week, Thursday night, is a big bass fishing program coming up at the Hunter County Fairgrounds. TWRA will have the Black Bass Program public meeting, their long-range program that they're announcing about management. So all you freshmen need to attend. You can learn some things and voice opinions as well. If you've got them on fishing regulations, it's just a good meeting. The agency is doing several of these across the state. It will be in Parrish once again on August 11th from 6 to 7 p.m. It's free as always, and you can learn a lot and bring your fishing buddies. Also coming up in August the 15th, the squirrel season opens a week early in LBL each year. They always open prior to the statewide season, and Tennessee season comes in on August 22nd this year, which is also free hunting day across the state. So a lot of things coming up. And on the fishing scene, Kentucky Lake 357.6 is the current elevation. DVA is putting about 50,000 cubic feet per second. The lake is clear. Surface temperature is around 88 degrees. And catfishing and white bass have been the two best things going on the lake right now. This is Steve McAdams. Thanks for listening. Hope you have a great week ahead in the outdoors.
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1: USA Radio News, I'm John Summers. President Trump signed new executive orders to restrict birthright citizenship and ban birth tourism. Speaking from the Oval Office Thursday, Trump said the 14th Amendment applies to children of slaves, and that notion is long outdated.
2: Wealthy people are building businesses around birthright citizenship. That's not the way it's supposed to work. It's a disgrace. They're buying their way in, and we're not going to let it happen.
1: The order restricts birthright citizenship involving children of foreign diplomatic staff, children of people classified as alien enemies, and children born in U.S. territories. The other order bans citizenship to children born of mothers who entered the U.S. for the sole purpose of having a child here. The suspect accused of starting the Old Trails fire in Spokane, Washington, planned it 2 weeks in advance. Court documents show Aaron Farinacci told detectives he researched high wind and low humidity. He placed a time delay device near a fence to start the blaze. He also admitted to igniting at least 25 other fires near his apartment complex. The Old Trails fire destroyed at least 695 structures. The investigations into the causes of the two other infernos are ongoing. A Senate committee led by Kentucky Republican Rand Paul voted to hold Dr. Anthony Fauci in contempt of Congress.
3: Despite Dr. Fauci invoking the Fifth Amendment 111 times, Senator Paul argues those protections don't apply because Fauci received a sweeping pardon from President Biden. Fauci's lawyers called the vote a partisan stunt, noting the federal pardon doesn't shield him from potential state-level charges. But the senator says what Fauci is being charged with now has nothing to do with what's covered under the pardon. I'm John Shannon.
1: NBC News projects Senator Marsha Blackburn wins the Republican primary for Tennessee governor. From America's News Network, USA Radio News.
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1: My name is Mike Riggs. I teach U.S. history at Gleason School. I pledge allegiance to the flag of the United States of America and to the republic for which it stands, one nation under God, indivisible, with liberty and justice for all.
2: WENK.

It's Phil Collins and Take Me Home on WENK, the greatest hits of all time. Good morning, Friday. We finally made that last work day, hadn't we? Getting closer to the weekend. Fine Young Cannibals in for you this morning. She drives me crazy on WENK, the greatest hits of all time.

0: Bob Seger and the Silver Bullet Band, and down on Main Street on WENK, the greatest hits of all time. We'll have the Turtles and some Madonna coming up for you in just a little bit. Sunshine today, at least that's what they say, with a 20% chance for afternoon rain, the high 92. Heat index could reach 105 today, so be careful out there. Southwest wind at just a breeze in the afternoon. Just adding to the misery, right? Partly cloudy tonight, 30% chance for overnight rain with a low 72. On Saturday, mostly sunny, small chance for afternoon rain with a high of 92. Heat index could reach maybe 100 on Saturday. A Saturday night with clear skies with a low of 70. And then on Sunday, sunny with a high of 92 to end out our weekend.
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0: Like a Prayer from Madonna on WENK, the greatest hits of all time, Beatles and Janet in just a few moments. Going on a vacation very soon, how many shirts would you pack? 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
1: I'm Mark Dorenkamp with Brownfield Ag News Headlines. The U.S. Senate Ag Committee failed to advance its farm bill before the August recess after lawmakers remained divided over changes to the Supplemental Nutrition Assistance Program. In a statement, Ranking Member Amy Klobuchar said she's committed to continuing work with Chairman John Bozeman on the farm bill to get it done. Bozeman said he's disappointed and blocking the farm bill only adds to the uncertainty and hardship for agriculture. We'll have reaction next.
2: Looking for more?

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1: Tyson Foods is an equal opportunity employer, including disability and veterans.
2: The Senate Ag Committee has failed to advance its version of the Skinny Farm Bill, and James Glick with the Plant-Based Products Council says there was plenty of bipartisan support.
3: And I think that was the spirit that we've often seen farm bills written in. So I thought that was very encouraging. The final vote clearly, left something to be desired, at least in the near term. But it does sound like there's a lot of will on both sides to find a bill that they can agree on and move it forward.
2: Nebraska farmer Logan Bredemeyer says it's hard to stay engaged when the process has drug on this long.
4: Pull your heads out and figure it out. That's the very short and sweet way to word it.
2: And Colin Woodall with the National Cattlemen's Beef Association says he's optimistic the USDA will follow through in its decision to reopen the U.S. border to cattle imports from Mexico later this month.
5: I think that takes some of the pressure off of everybody, but especially Secretary Rollins, in being able to look at the importance of trade.
2: August 24th is the target date to resume imports of live cattle at the Douglas, Arizona port. Mark Dorenkamp, Brownfield.
6: WENK. Hey.

0: Classic Chicago on WENK, the greatest hits of all time. We'll end out the 6 hour with something from the Kinks. And do we have time for Love and Rockets? I think we do. And it's coming up on WENK.
1: Hi, everybody.
0: Alright, kiddos, time once again.
2: The natural wonders of the world are waiting for you.
3: Perfectly normal, but don't be nervous.
0: Find something a bit offbeat.
4: Well, I say bring it on!
0: Unusual.
3: That's a different thing altogether.
0: Maybe humorous.
1: Like smart, charming, witty.
0: But definitely weird.
5: Isn't it weird?
6: You're freaking me out.
5: Sounds good, what is it?
0: It's time for Robin's News of the Weird. An Iowa woman was arrested on July 24th for driving a riding lawnmower in a Casey's convenience store parking lot outside of Iowa City. A witness indicated that the driver, Michelle Hudson, age 36, seemed to be a bit intoxicated. A breath test showed that she was under the legal limit, but the police report said Hudson did not perform well on the field sobriety test and showed measurable signs of impairment. Hudson's driver's license was suspended after a 2022 conviction for driving her SUV while under the influence of meth. After the lawnmower incident, she was arrested for operating under the influence and driving while barred. She is scheduled to have a court appearance in the near future.
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3: Good morning and welcome to Outdoors with Lenny and Brent Calkin. The radio show and the TWRA are still seeking public comments on the 2027-28 fishing regulations. This comment period was open from Wednesday, July the 15th through Thursday, August the 16th, and it allows fishermen and stakeholders to submit their public input for the upcoming fishing regulations, and these will be discussed in the December meeting of the TWRA Commission. And they are seeking public input on black bass management plan. Now, Paris, your meeting will be on August the 11th in Paris at 6 to 7:30 p.m. and it will be held at the Henry County Fairgrounds. If you've got any input on the black bass management plan, you can attend that meeting on August 11th in Paris, Tennessee. That's it for this time. Till next time, Lanny Calico thanking you for listening, and we hope you have a real nice day.
4: Hi, everybody. This is Steve McAdams. Thanks for joining me this week, and as we turn the page to August, a lot of different important hunting dates are coming up on the sportsman's calendar. Coming up this coming Saturday, it's the big Hummingbird Banding Festival at Tennessee National Wildlife Refuge Visitor Center. Now, the annual event always draws a lot of people. It's something there for all ages, but if you want to learn more about hummingbirds, where they come from, when they migrate, why they migrate, it's a lot of education and entertainment there. It's well worthwhile. I highly recommend attending. Hours will be from 8 a.m. till 12 p.m. and the Friends of the Tennessee National Wildlife Refuge will be on hand. It's a great group to join up with and support that put out these type programs as well. So make your plans to attend. It is well worth it. Free admission as always. August 11th, next week, Thursday night, is a big bass fishing program coming up at the Henry County Fairgrounds. TWRA will have the Black Bass Program public meeting, their long-range program that they're announcing about management. So all you fishermen need to attend. You can learn some things and voice opinions as well if you've got them on fishing regulations. It's just a good meeting. The agency is doing several of these across the state. It will be in Paris once again on August 11th from 6 to 7 p.m. It's free as always, and you can learn a lot and bring your fishing buddies. Also coming up in August the 15th, the squirrel season opens a week early in LBL each year. They always open prior to the statewide season. And Tennessee season comes in on August 22nd this year, which is also free hunting day across the state. So a lot of things coming up. And on the fishing scene, Kentucky Lake 357.6 is the current elevation. DVA is putting about 50,000 cubic feet per second. The lake is clear. Surface temperature is around 88 degrees. And catfishing and white bass have been the two best things going on the lake right now. This is Steve McAdams. Thanks for listening. Hope you have a great week ahead in the outdoors.
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0: I'm Amy Orr, history teacher, Gleason School. I pledge allegiance to the flag of the United States of America and to the republic for which it stands, one nation under God, indivisible, with liberty and justice for all.
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2: USA Radio News, I'm John Summers. Firefighters battling three destructive ignitions in the Spokane, Washington area say they're making steady progress, aided by cooler weather. Morgan Chesky reports the flames are up to 13%.

0: purpose of having a child here. Both orders will no doubt be challenged after the Supreme Court already struck down Trump's attempt to end automatic birthright citizenship to help children of non-citizens. The UN condemned the deadliest Russian strikes on Kyiv this year. The overnight attacks killed 17 people and damaged civilian infrastructure as UN officials warn of escalating airstrikes and call for an immediate ceasefire in Ukraine. A Senate committee voted Thursday to hold Dr. Anthony Fauci in contempt of Congress after he invoked the Fifth Amendment 111 times last week. The Department of Justice can move to consider charging Fauci with a crime. From America's News Network, USA Radio News.
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2: Jerry, I hear you're still whistling.
3: You bet, Tony.
2: That's singing in the rain. You know, you're pretty good.
3: Well, thanks, Tony. I have a lot of people tell me they hear me whistling on the radio.
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3: You're right. 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
3: 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This is a tough one.
2: Jerry, I love that song.
3: Me, too. I learned it in church.
2: Y'all go to church on Sunday and come see Jerry on Monday through Saturday. And like we always say,
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2: Got time for just one?

This is John Mellencamp and the Authority Song on WENK, the greatest hits of all time. Good morning, Friday with Robin and the Four Seasons doing Sherry.

0: It's one of a kind love affair. The Spinners on WENK, the greatest hits of all time, Creedence, and also Stevie in just a few moments. I'm Robin Francis in with you. On your Friday morning, we're looking at some sunshine today. Small chance for rain in the afternoon, the high 92. That heat index going to make it a bit warm today, as high as 105. Yeah. Southwest wind and just a breeze in the afternoon. Partly cloudy tonight with a low 72. Saturday, sunny with a small chance for rain, the high 92. Saturday night, clear, the low 70. And Sunday is sunny with a high of 92 as well.
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0: This is the Sports 731 Network Sports Update. Hayes King threw for 180 yards and two touchdowns as the Carolina Panthers downed the Arizona Cardinals 33-30 in the first NFL preseason game on Thursday night, the Hall of Fame game in Canton. The Tennessee Titans' first preseason game is coming up on Thursday night. They'll be in Santa Clara, California to play the San Francisco 49ers. Thursday in the majors, Red Sox defeated White Sox 12-11-13. Reds over the A's 6-5. Brew Crew down the Pirates 5-2. Cubs defeated the Blue Jays 3-2-11, and the Braves all over the Marlins 11-3. St. Louis Cardinals return to Busch Stadium for a three-game weekend series with the Colorado Rockies beginning tonight at 7:15. Kyle Leahy, who's 7-4, will take the mound for the Redbirds. Ryan Feltner, who's 4-5, will start for the Rockies. Other games of interest in the majors today: the Mets at Pittsburgh, Cincinnati at Washington, Atlanta at the Yankees, Minnesota and Milwaukee, the Cubs at Kansas City, and the Dodgers at Arizona. Nashville Soccer Club will take on Club Atlético de San Luis from Mexico in a League's Cup match Sunday night at 7 at Geodas Park in the Music City. High school football scrimmages today have Union City and McCracken County for a multi-team scrimmage. Also this afternoon, Obion Central at Humboldt, South Fulton at Huntingdon. Lake County will be at Brewston Central, Crockett County playing Westview at UT Martin, Gibson County at Greenfield, Dyersburg at Milan, Halls will be journeying to McNary Central, Bartlett at South Gibson, and Lexington playing McKenzie at Bethel University. Bo Hosler shot a 9-under par on Thursday to lead the Wyndham Championship at the Sedgefield Country Club in Greensboro, North Carolina. Sahith Thigala, Ben James, and Eric Cole all within two strokes of Hosler going into today's round. Union City High School Tornado Boys Golf Team beat Obion Central by 36 shots in a match at Poplar Meadows on Thursday. Union City and Obion Central play again on Monday, this time at Winridge in Troy. Thursday in the WNBA, Vegas defeated Indiana in overtime, 86-84. L.A. down Minnesota, 89-82. And Portland defeating Toronto, 97-83. The WNBA tonight, Phoenix at Connecticut, Atlanta at Washington, and Golden State at Dallas. I'm Robin Francis on the Sports 731 Network.
7: WENK, the greatest hits of all time.

Stevie Wonder, and you are the sunshine of my life on WENK, the greatest hits of all time. Patrick Swayze starred in the movie Dirty Dancing and also had a big hit from it. We'll do that for you in just a little bit. Good news if you're approaching your late 40s. New survey says that that's about when you're going to peak. 47 to 48 is when people hit their peak health and happiness. Poll of about 2,000 folks in their late 40s often feel fitter, happier, and more confident than ever before because they say they finally understand their bodies better. I don't know. And another big factor is their perspective. People in the late 40s say that they are more focused on having their well-being instead of their appearance. So if you're not 47 yet, good for you. If you have passed that, well, you know, we strive for other things, right? Herman Jenkins.

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1: Happy Friday, everybody, from Union City Schools, where excellence is our commitment and our heritage. The 2026 fall sports season for Union City Schools sports teams and athletes has begun. The Tornado Golf Squads have opened their respective campaigns with multiple matches this week, including their home opener on Thursday against Obion County Central. UC's middle school football team began its first year under head coach Travis Rutland with a game against McKenzie on Thursday night. And the middle school softball and cross country squads will begin their seasons next week. The Union City High School football team will scrimmage for a second time in the preseason tonight at McCracken County. The Tornadoes, who shut out Lake County 3-0 in their first outing last week, will participate in a multi-team event in Paducah tonight facing Murray High at 7 o'clock and Graves County at 8 p.m. Union City will participate in the annual Henry County Jamboree next Friday, facing Dresden in its final tune-up before the season begins on August 21st with a road game at Jackson Christian School. The Tornadoes' first home game of the season is scheduled for September 4th against Decatur County Riverside. Froggy 99.3 and Radio NWTN will again be the flagship media providers for all Union City home and away football games this year, with Robin Francis and Eddie Suter calling all the action on live stream and radio broadcast. As a reminder, for any and all information on things involving Union City sports teams and athletes, check out our website at tornadotouch.net. For Union City Schools, I'm Communications Director Mike Hutchins.
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Michael and his brothers on WENK, the greatest hits of all time, and I'll be there. I'm Robin Francis, and with you, Friday morning with Patrick Swayze, and She's Like the Wind.

wild thing, I think I love you. But I wanna know for sure.

0: The Trogs. They brought us Wild Thing. And also Love Is All Around. It's a very, very versatile band, I guess you could say. In just a moment, we'll enjoy some Blondie before we get to the 8 o'clock hour. I'm Robin Francis in with you. Lifeline Blumobile making a stop at the Union City Health and Rehab this afternoon. Between the hours of 1:30 and 5:30, head on by 1630 East Rolfett Avenue in Union City and give the gift of life. Probably get a t-shirt. You can register for a vehicle that they're giving away as well.
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2: Good morning and welcome to Outdoors with Lanny and Brent Calcutt. Radio show and the TWRA are still seeking public comments on the 2027-28 fishing regulations. This comment period was open from Wednesday, July the 15th through Thursday, August the 16th, and it allows fishermen and stakeholders to submit their public input for the upcoming fishing regulations, and these will be discussed in the December meeting of the TWRA Commission. And they are seeking public input on black bass management plan. Now, Paris, your meeting will be on August the 11th in Paris at 6 to 7:30 p.m. and it will be held at the Henry County Fairgrounds. If you've got any input on the black bass management plan, you can attend that meeting on August 11th in Paris, Tennessee. That's it for this time. Till next time, Lanny Calicut thanking you for listening, and we hope you have a real nice day.
3: Hi, everybody. This is Steve McAdams. Thanks for joining me this week, and as we turn the page to August, a lot of different important hunting dates are coming up on the sportsman's calendar. Coming up this coming Saturday, it's the big Hummingbird Banding Festival at Tennessee National Wildlife Refuge Visitor Center. Now, the annual event always draws a lot of people. It's something there for all ages, but if you want to learn more about hummingbirds, where they come from, when they migrate, why they migrate, it's a lot of education and entertainment there. It's well worthwhile. I highly recommend attending. Hours will be from 8 a.m. till 12 p.m. And the Friends of the Tennessee National Wildlife Refuge will be on hand. It's a great group to join up with and support that put out these type programs as well. So make your plans to attend. It is well worth it. Free admission as always. August 11th, next week, Thursday night, is a big bass fishing program coming up at the Henry County Fairgrounds. TWRA will have the Black Bass Program public meeting, their long-range program that they're announcing about management. So all you fishermen need to attend. You can learn some things and voice opinions as well. If you've got them on fishing regulations, it's just a good meeting. The agency is doing several of these across the state. It will be in Paris once again on August 11th from 6 to 7 p.m. It's free as always, and you can learn a lot and bring your fishing buddies. Also coming up in August the 15th, the squirrel season opens a week early in LBL each year. They always open prior to the statewide season. And Tennessee season comes in on August 22nd this year, which is also free hunting day across the state. So a lot of things coming up. And on the fishing scene, Kentucky Lake 357.6 is the current elevation. DVA is putting about 50,000 cubic feet per second. The lake is clear. Surface temperature is around 88 degrees. And catfishing and white bass have been the two best things going on the lake right now. This is Steve McAdams. Thanks for listening. Hope you have a great week ahead in the outdoors.
4: I'm Robin Francis, and this is Today in Music History. August 7th, 1957, the Quarrymen made their concert debut at a Cavern Club in Liverpool. The band had to play without their new bass player, Paul McCartney, because he was at scout camp. Also in 57, Paul Anka made his U.S. television debut on American Bandstand. In 1971, the Bee Gees had the number one song in the Billboard Hot 100 chart with How Can You Mend a Broken Heart. In 1974, Jay Gow's band lead singer Peter Wolfe married actress Faye Dunaway at a Beverly Hills courtroom. The couple would divorce 5 years later. In 2003, the Osmonds are awarded their star on the Hollywood Walk of Fame. In 2005, solo artist Mark Combe was shot in the head during a carjacking attempt in Denver. He would make a full recovery. In 2008, solo artist Jewel married rodeo star Ty Murray at a ceremony in the Bahamas. The couple would divorce 6 years later. We lost Marshall Grant on this date in 2011. The bassist for the Tennessee Two was 83 at the time of his death. Those who were born on August the 7th include Herb Reed, singer for the Platters. Solo artist B.J. Thomas, Kerry Chater, bassist for Gary Puckett and the Union Gap, and Jackie O'Sullivan, singer for Bananarama, all born on August 7th. This has been Today in Music History. I'm Robin Francis on WENK, the greatest hits of all time. Kinton area weather, mostly sunny today with a high of 92. The heat index could reach 105. A south wind at about 5 to 10. Mostly cloudy tonight with a 20% chance for overnight rain.

0: The low 72 in a south wind. Partly sunny on Saturday, a 20% chance for showers and thunderstorms. The high 90. The heat index value as high as 105. Clear Saturday night with a low 72. Sunny on Sunday, that high 92. A look toward Monday, sunny with a high of 92.
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1: USA Radio News, I'm John Summers. The CIA set up a new task force focused on Cuba, placing pressure on the regime to make major economic, political, and leadership changes. Cuba expert Dr. Andy Gomez says the goal is to drive a divide within the Cuban military.
2: To see if there's a group of generals below the inner circle that are willing to take over.
1: Cuba condemns the move, calling it another attempt by Washington to interfere in its internal affairs. Iran and Oman are said to be close to an agreement on shipping in the Strait of Hormuz. Nick Harper reports it comes as President Trump says a lot of progress has been made in reopening the vital waterway.
3: What Iran seems to be saying and what the Trump administration seems to be saying are still at odds. In terms of the Iranian-Omani agreement, this is all about creating a security mechanism that would regulate which commercial vessels can pass through the Strait of Hormuz.
1: Iran says the U.S. is ready to return to commitments, but denies talks have been taking place. Iran's deputy foreign minister made those

0: comments Wednesday without much explanation. Senate Republicans pushed a new immigration detention bill.
1: Even when their home countries refused to accept their return. Supporters say the bill would close a legal loophole they believe poses a public safety concern. Critics are expected to argue the proposal raises questions about prolonged detention and due process. The measure has been introduced in the Senate, but not yet received a vote. Ron Warner, USA Radio News.
0: A federal judge confirmed Haitian migrants in the U.S. have lost their temporary protected status. This follows a Supreme Court ruling allowing the Trump administration to end the program. That decision affects more than 300,000 Haitians protected from deportation, which was granted after the 2010 earthquake in Haiti. From America's News Network, USA Radio News.
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Let's groove. Earth, Wind, and Fire on WENK, the greatest hits of all time. I'm Robin Francis by your side. We've got a Friday morning going with Aerosmith, their comeback album back in about 87. Permanent Vacation, that brought us one of the best ballads of the 80s. This is Angel on WENK.

0: A dirty lowdown. One and only Boz Skaggs on WENK. The greatest hits of all time, April Wine, and also Donna Summer. Coming up for you in just a small little bit. Sunshine today, that Friday high of about 92. Have a small chance for rain in the afternoon. It's right at 20% or so. So don't cross your fingers too much. Heat values index could reach up to 105 today. A southwest wind to just a breeze. Partly cloudy tonight, 30% chance for overnight rain, 72 the low. Small chance for rain with a Saturday high of about 92 and sunny skies expected as well. Mostly clear on Saturday night with a low 70 and Sunday. Sunshine, they say, with a high of 92.
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0: 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Hayes King threw for 180 yards and two touchdowns as the Carolina Panthers downed the Arizona Cardinals 33-30 in the first NFL preseason game on Thursday night, the Hall of Fame game in Canton. The Tennessee Titans' first preseason game is coming up on Thursday night. They'll be in Santa Clara, California to play the San Francisco 49ers. Thursday in the majors, Red Sox defeated White Sox 12-11-13. Reds over the A's 6-5, Brew Crew downed the Pirates 5-2. Cubs defeated the Blue Jays 3-2-11, and the Braves all over the Marlins 11-3. St. Louis Cardinals return to Busch Stadium for a three-game weekend series with the Colorado Rockies beginning tonight at 7:15. Kyle Leahy, who's 7-4, will take the mound for the Redbirds. Ryan Feltner, who's 4-5, will start for the Rockies. Other games of interest in the majors today: the Mets at Pittsburgh, Cincinnati at Washington, Atlanta at the Yankees, Minnesota and Milwaukee, the Cubs at Kansas City, and the Dodgers at Arizona. National Soccer Club will take on Club Atlético de San Luis from Mexico in a League's Cup match Sunday night at 7 at Guiotas Park in the Music City. High school football scrimmages today have Union City and McCracken County for a multi-team scrimmage. Also this afternoon, Obion Central at Humboldt, South Fulton at Huntingdon. Lake County will be at Brewston Central, Crockett County playing Westview at UT Martin, Gibson County at Greenfield, Dyersburg at Milan, Halls will be journeying to McNary Central, Bartlett at South Gibson, and Lexington playing McKenzie at Bethel University. Bo Hosler shot a 9-under par on Thursday to lead the Wyndham Championship at the Sedgefield Country Club in Greensboro, North Carolina. Sahith Thigala, Ben James, and Eric Cole all within two strokes of Hosler going into today's round. Union City High School Tornado Boys Golf Team beat Obion Central by 36 shots in a match at Poplar Meadows on Thursday. Union City and Obion Central play again on Monday, this time at Winridge in Troy. Thursday in the WNBA, Vegas defeated Indiana in overtime 86-84. L.A. down Minnesota 89-82, and Portland defeating Toronto 97-83. The WNBA tonight, Phoenix at Connecticut, Atlanta at Washington, and Golden State at Dallas. I'm Robin Francis on the Sports 731 Network.
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Donna Summer and Bad Girls on WENK, the greatest hits of all time. We call him the Piano Man, Billy Joel, and we'll find out why in just a little bit. What is Tennessee's most dangerous animal? The World Population Review has put out a list of what they say, by state, are the most dangerous animals. Tennessee, it's the black bear. That's what they rate. The coyote, actually the most dangerous animals for like Illinois, Minnesota, New Jersey, and Utah. Moose for Colorado, Maine, New Hampshire, and Vermont. A lot of bears, like we said, the black bear for Tennessee. Grizzly bear, as you would expect, like Idaho, Montana, and those areas. Let's see, cottonmouth snakes are in there for Mississippi. The eastern copperhead, number one for Indiana. And we look down the list, prairie rattlesnake, North Dakota. Yeah, the pygmy rattlesnake in Georgia, just a lot of different snakes out there. And dogs. Dogs are number one in Alaska. In New York, the number one and most dangerous animal, the mosquito.

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It is a fantasy from Mariah Carey on WENK, the greatest hits of all time. I'm Robin Francis, and with you Friday morning, Bon Jovi, and Living on a Prayer.

0: I'd say that's probably one of the biggest sing-along songs in a bar. I do a lot of trivia and do some music bingo as well. And when Living on a Prayer, there's always someone that's going to belt out that chorus, without a doubt. Aretha Franklin coming up for you in just a few moments. We'll also get some Friday morning stuff from John Mellencamp next on WENK, the greatest hits of all time.
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0: But definitely weird.
7: Isn't it weird?
8: You're freaking me out.
7: Sounds good. What is it?
0: It's time for Robin's News of the Weird. An Iowa woman was arrested on July 24th for driving a riding lawnmower in a Casey's convenience store parking lot outside of Iowa City. A witness indicated that the driver, Michelle Hudson, age 36, seemed to be a bit intoxicated. A breath test showed that she was under the legal limit, but the police report said Hudson did not perform well on the field sobriety test and showed measurable signs of impairment. Hudson's driver's license was suspended after a 2022 conviction for driving her SUV while under the influence of meth. After the lawnmower incident, she was arrested for operating under the influence and driving while barred. She is scheduled to have a court appearance in the near future.
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3: Good morning and welcome to Outdoors with Lenny and Brent Calkin. Radio show and the TWRA are still seeking public comments on the 2027-28 fishing regulations. This comment period was open from Wednesday, July the 15th through Thursday, August the 16th, and it allows fishermen and stakeholders to submit their public input for the upcoming fishing regulations, and these will be discussed in the December meeting of the TWRA Commission. And they are seeking public input on black bass management plan. Now, Paris, your meeting will be on August the 11th in Paris at 6 to 7:30 p.m., and it will be held at the Henry County Fairgrounds. If you've got any input on the black bass management plan, you can attend that meeting on August the 11th in Paris, Tennessee. That's it for this time. Till next time, Lanny Calico, thanking you for listening, and we hope you have a real nice day.
4: Hi, everybody. This is Steve McAdams. Thanks for joining me this week, and as we turn the page to August, a lot of different important hunting dates are coming up on the sportsman's calendar. Coming up this coming Saturday, it's the big Hummingbird Banding Festival at Tennessee National Wildlife Refuge Visitor Center. Now, the annual event always draws a lot of people. It's something there for all ages, but if you want to learn more about hummingbirds, where they come from, when they migrate, why they migrate, it's a lot of education and entertainment there. It's well worthwhile. I highly recommend attending. Hours will be from 8 a.m. till 12 p.m. And the Friends of the Tennessee National Wildlife Refuge will be on hand. It's a great group to join up with and support that put out these type programs as well. So make your plans to attend. It is well worth it. Free admission as always. August 11th, next week, Thursday night, is a big bass fishing program coming up at the Henry County Fairgrounds. TWRA will have the Black Bass Program public meeting, their long-range program that they're announcing about management. So all you fishermen need to attend. You can learn some things and voice opinions as well if you've got them on fishing regulations. It's just a good meeting. The agency is doing several of these across the state. It will be in Paris once again on August 11th from 6 to 7 p.m. It's free as always, and you can learn a lot and bring your fishing buddies. Also coming up in August the 15th, the squirrel season opens a week early in LBL each year. They always open prior to the statewide season, and Tennessee season comes in on August 22nd this year, which is also free hunting day across the state. So a lot of things coming up. And on the fishing scene, Kentucky Lake 357.6 is the current elevation. DVA is putting about 50,000 cubic feet per second. The lake is clear. Surface temperature is around 88 degrees. And catfishing and white bass have been the two best things going on the lake right now. This is Steve McAdams. Thanks for listening. Hope you have a great week ahead in the outdoors.
0: Kenton area weather, mostly sunny today with a high of 92. The heat index could reach 105. A south wind at about 5 to 10. Mostly cloudy tonight with a 20% chance for overnight rain. The low 72 and a south wind. Partly sunny on Saturday, a 20% chance for showers and thunderstorms. The high 90. The heat index value as high as 105. Clear Saturday night with a low 72. Sunny on Sunday, that high 92. A look toward Monday, sunny with a high of 92.
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From Aretha on WENK, the greatest hits of all time. Bill Knight will be in at 10 o'clock today. He's got our Friday midday plan for us. John Mellencamp, early Johnny. This is back when he was Johnny Cougar, I think. Ain't Even Done With the Night on WENK.

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1: This is a Forever Communications news update. The results from the Tennessee primary election from Thursday have Marsha Blackburn getting the Republican nomination for governor and Jerry Green winning the Democratic nomination. Blackburn won nearly all the local primary elections, with Obion, Lake, Dyer, Henry, and Gibson counties going to the Republican nominee. Weakley County went to John Rose by 24 votes. Democratic nominee Jerry Green won all local counties as well. The Senate race featured incumbent Bill Hagerty winning the Republican primary, while Marquita Bradshaw has become the Democratic nominee. In the U.S. Congressional 5th District race, Charlie Hatcher defeated incumbent Andy Ogles to win the Republican nomination, and Chas Mulder won the Democratic primary. All of these winners will face off in the midterm elections in November. In the state House races, Rusty Grills and Chris Hurt ran unopposed. Locally, Steve Carr ran unopposed for the Republican nomination for Obion County Mayor. In the county commission races, District 1 winners were Ricky Cranford, Kenny Mayo, and John McConnell in the top three. In District 2, Kenneth Barnes, Ryan Elgood, and Joseph Lewis were in the top three. District 3, the top three were Rob Holman, Danny Jowers, and Seth Taylor. District 4 went to Larry Sherwood, Philip Dunlap, and James Gray. District 5's top three were Greg Ferguson, Benny McGuire, and Taylor Pierce. In District 6, Heath Cunningham, Terry Roberts, and Eugene Hudgens were in the top three. In the commission race in District 7, had Sam Sinclair Jr., Kyle Baggett, and Claire Salm in the top three. District 6 Obion County School Board race went to Kirk Baggett. All other county races were unopposed. A recently botched execution in Tennessee was caused mainly by dehydration, according to a report released in the past few days. The failed execution forced Tennessee Governor Bill Lee to call off and postpone a man's death penalty for a year. Several Republican senators signed a letter seeking an investigation of the failed execution of Tony Carruthers and postponement of executions. The senators stated this week that after receiving more detailed information about Carruthers' physical state, they're satisfied with Governor Lee's plan to move ahead with the scheduled August 13th execution of Daryl Hines, and other executions are scheduled as well this year.

0: climbing in honor of a loved one. Participants must be at least 18 years old, and registration fee is $40. This has been a Forever Communications News Update.
1: USA Radio News, I'm John Summers. The government's monthly employment report out today shows no new non-farm payroll jobs added in July. The Bureau of Labor Statistics says 23,000 jobs were unexpectedly shed. President Trump signed new executive orders to restrict birthright citizenship and ban birth tourism. Speaking from the Oval Office Thursday, Trump said the 14th Amendment applies to children of slaves, and that notion is long outdated.
2: Wealthy people are building businesses around birthright citizenship. That's not the way it's supposed to work. It's a disgrace. They're buying their way in, and we're not going to let it happen.
1: The order restricts birthright citizenship involving children of foreign diplomatic staff, children of people classified as alien enemies, and children born in U.S. territories. The other order banned citizenship to children born of mothers who enter the U.S. for the sole purpose of having a child here. A Senate committee led by Kentucky Republican Rand Paul voted to hold Dr. Anthony Fauci in contempt of Congress.
3: Despite Dr. Fauci invoking the Fifth Amendment 111 times, Senator Paul argues those protections don't apply because Fauci received a sweeping pardon from President Biden. Fauci's lawyers called the vote a partisan stunt, noting the federal pardon doesn't shield him from potential state-level charges. But the senator says what Fauci is being charged with now has nothing to do with what's covered under the pardon. I'm John Shannon.
1: The suspect accused of starting the Old Trails fire in Spokane, Washington, planned it 2 weeks in advance. Court documents show Aaron Farinacci told detectives he placed a time delay device near a fence to start the blaze. He also admitted to igniting at least 25 other fires near his apartment complex. The investigations into the causes of the two other infernos are ongoing. From America's News Network, USA Radio News.
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5: WENK,

Cole had a few hits back in the 90s, with Start the Car being one of them on WENK, the greatest hits of all time. Friday morning, I'm Robin Francis, and with you, with Jerry Rafferty. We're going down Baker Street.

0: Mick and the Boys had the number one song about this time back in 65. I Can't Get No Satisfaction on WENK, the greatest hits of all time. We'll have Paul Simon coming up for you in just a small little bit. Seems like everyone nowadays wants to come up with a special name for their kids. But last year might have taken the cake for the, well, most interesting baby names of all time. For girls, there was Tsunami, Maybelline, also Beretta, Aloe, Mattel, Luxury, Linen, Earth, those kind of names. For boys, Howdy. Howdy. Papa, Three, Matrix. That's obviously a Keanu fan or something, or maybe just the movie fan. Demon. Yes, that's what I should have been named. Demon Francis. That would have been hellacious, wouldn't it? Billion, Ferrari, Oxford, just some of the more interesting names for boys last year.
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0: This is the Sports 731 Network Sports Update. Hayes King threw for 180 yards and two touchdowns as the Carolina Panthers downed the Arizona Cardinals 33-30 in the first NFL preseason game on Thursday night, the Hall of Fame game in Canton. The Tennessee Titans' first preseason game is coming up on Thursday night. They'll be in Santa Clara, California to play the San Francisco 49ers. Thursday in the majors, Red Sox defeated White Sox 12-11 and 13. Reds over the A's 6-5, Brew Crew down the Pirates 5-2. Cubs defeated the Blue Jays 3-2 and 11, and the Braves all over the Marlins 11-3. St. Louis Cardinals return to Busch Stadium for a three-game weekend series with the Colorado Rockies beginning tonight at 7:15. Kyle Leahy, who's 7-4, will take the mound for the Redbirds. Ryan Feltner, who's 4-5, will start for the Rockies. Other games of interest in the majors today, the Mets at Pittsburgh, Cincinnati at Washington, Atlanta at the Yankees, Minnesota and Milwaukee, the Cubs at Kansas City, and the Dodgers at Arizona. Nashville Soccer Club will take on Club Atlético de San Luis from Mexico in a League's Cup match Sunday night at 7 at Geodis Park in the Music City. High school football scrimmages today have Union City and McCracken County for a multi-team scrimmage. Also this afternoon, Obion Central at Humboldt, South Fulton at Huntingdon. Lake County will be at Brewston Central, Crockett County playing Westview at UT Martin, Gibson County at Greenfield, Dyersburg at Milan, Halls will be journeying to McNary Central, Bartlett at South Gibson, and Lexington playing McKenzie at Bethel University. Bo Hosler shot a 9-under par on Thursday to lead the Wyndham Championship at the Sedgefield Country Club in Greensboro, North Carolina. Sahith Thigala, Ben James, and Eric Cole all within two strokes of Hosler going into today's round. Union City High School Tornado Boys Golf Team beat Obion Central by 36 shots in a match at Poplar Meadows on Thursday. Union City and Obion Central play again on Monday, this time at Winridge in Troy. Thursday in the WNBA, Vegas defeated Indiana in overtime 86-84. L.A. down Minnesota 89-82, and Portland defeating Toronto 97-83. The WNBA tonight, Phoenix at Connecticut, Atlanta at Washington, and Golden State at Dallas. I'm Robin Francis on the Sports 731 Network. Kenton area weather, mostly sunny today with a high of 92. The heat index could reach 105. A south wind at about 5 to 10. Mostly cloudy tonight with a 20% chance for overnight rain. The low 72 and a south wind. Partly sunny on Saturday, a 20% chance for showers and thunderstorms. The high 90. The heat index value as high as 105. Clear Saturday night with a low 72. Sunny on Sunday, that high 92. A look toward Monday, sunny with a high of 92.
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0: The Wild, Wild West, the Escape Club on WENK, the greatest hits of all time. I'm Robin Francis, and with you just a few moments away, we'll enjoy Harold Melvin and the Blue Notes, something from Duran Duran, also coming up next.
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2: 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Do you have siblings? Are you and your siblings exactly alike? I'd be willing to bet that you're not. 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She has curly hair, mine is straight. She's a great cook and seamstress, not me. I love public speaking and she'd rather die. Even in the Bible, we can read about fascinating sibling pairs that were opposites in every way. These differences led to grief, wars, jealousy, and even murder.

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If you don't know me by now, Harold Melvin and the Blue Notes for a Friday morning on WENK, the greatest hits of all time. Come on, Don, Simon Le Bon, and Duran Duran.

0: Loving that dirty water with the Standells. Boston, you're my home on WENK, the greatest hits of all time. We'll have Natalie Cole and the Beatles coming up for you in just a little bit. If this is a question, I guess, that tall people would have to consider, because if you like me, 5'8 and below, well, we don't want to get out and give away any height. But an online poll recently asked, how many inches of your height are you willing to give away for money? 19% that they said they would give up 2 inches for a payment of $300,000. 9% said 4 inches for $750,000. So 16% said that they would give up 6 inches of their height for $2.5 million. About 30% said they would give up 10 inches for $50 million. So 78% of people have a price, but obviously 21% said they wouldn't. Yeah. And in the comments, people complain that this is once again making life easy for tall people because they would get paid.
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3: This is a Forever Communications news update. The results from the Tennessee primary election from Thursday have Marsha Blackburn getting the Republican nomination for governor and Jerry Green winning the Democratic nomination. Blackburn won nearly all the local primary elections, with Obion, Lake, Dyer, Henry, and Gibson counties going to the Republican nominee. Weakley County went to John Rose by 24 votes. Democratic nominee Jerry Green won all local counties as well. The Senate race featured incumbent Bill Hagerty winning the Republican primary, while Marquita Bradshaw has become the Democratic nominee. In the U.S. Congressional 5th District race, Charlie Hatcher defeated incumbent Andy Ogles to win the Republican nomination, and Chas Mulder won the Democratic primary. All of these winners will face off in the midterm elections in November. In the state House races, Rusty Grills and Chris Hurt ran unopposed. Locally, Steve Carr ran unopposed for the Republican nomination for Obion County Mayor. In the county commission races, District 1 winners were Ricky Cranford, Kenny Mayo, and John McConnell in the top three. In District 2, Kenneth Barnes, Ryan Elgood, and Joseph Lewis were in the top three. District 3, the top three were Rob Holman, Danny Jowers, and Seth Taylor. District 4 went to Larry Sherwood, Philip Dunlap, and James Gray. District 5's top three were Greg Ferguson, Benny McGuire, and Taylor Pierce. In District 6, Heath Cunningham, Terry Roberts, and Eugene Hudgens were in the top three. In the commission race in District 7, had Sam Sinclair Jr., Kyle Baggett, and Claire Salm in the top three. District 6 Obion County School Board race went to Kirk Baggett. All other county races were unopposed. A recently botched execution in Tennessee was caused mainly by dehydration, according to a report released in the past few days. The failed execution forced Tennessee Governor Bill Lee to call off and postpone a man's death penalty for a year. Several Republican senators signed a letter seeking an investigation of the failed execution of Tony Carruthers and postponement of executions. The senators stated this week that after receiving more detailed information about Carruthers' physical state, they're satisfied with Governor Lee's plan to move ahead with the scheduled August 13th execution of Daryl Hines, and other executions are scheduled as well this year. The City of Union City Fire Department will once again partner with Discovery Park to host the annual 9/11 Memorial Stair Climb on Saturday, September 5th. The event will begin with a memorial ceremony, and each climber will carry the name and photo of a first responder who passed on September 11, 2001. Messages of encouragement from local students will line the stairwell. The climb is open to active and retired firefighters, law enforcement officers, military personnel, EMS providers, and other first responders, as well as members of the public climbing in honor of a loved one. Participants must be at least 18 years old, and registration fee is $40. This has been a Forever Communications news update.
4: USA Radio News, I'm John Summers. President Trump signed new executive orders yesterday to restrict birthright citizenship and ban birth tourism. Speaking from the Oval Office, Trump said the 14th Amendment applies to children of slaves, a long outdated notion. The order restricts birthright citizenship involving children of foreign diplomatic staff, children of people classified as alien enemies, and children born in U.S. territories. The other order bans citizenship to children born of mothers who enter the U.S. for the sole purpose of having a child here. Both orders will no doubt be challenged after the Supreme Court already struck down Trump's attempt to end automatic birthright citizenship to help children of non-citizens. The UN condemned the deadliest Russian strike.

0: on Kyiv this year. The overnight attacks killed 17 people and damaged civilian infrastructure as UN officials warn of escalating airstrikes and call for an immediate ceasefire in Ukraine. Firefighters battling three destructive ignitions in the Spokane, Washington area say they're making steady progress, aided by cooler weather. Morgan Chesky reports the flames are up to 13% contained.
1: It's more or less a race to contain for two key reasons. The National Weather Service says the next 2 days in this area could bring temperatures approaching 100 degrees. And on Saturday, there could be a return of some gusty winds. Those two factors combined could change the face of this firefight.
0: The blazes forced more than 65,000 people to evacuate their homes over the past few days, with more than 10,000 acres scorched, destroying over 800 homes and other structures. A Senate committee voted Thursday to hold Dr. Anthony Fauci in contempt of Congress after he invoked the Fifth Amendment 111 times last week. The Department of Justice can move to consider charging Fauci with a crime. From America's News Network, USA Radio News.
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I'm a believer. 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

0: You got one. You got a friend. It's James Taylor. Well, Bill Knight. Yeah, I'm your friend, too. Hey, coming up, we got the Beach Boys and Barbara Ann.
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2: Good morning and welcome to Outdoors with Lenny and Brent Calkin. Radio show and the TWRA are still seeking public comments on the 2027-28 fishing regulations. This comment period was open from Wednesday, July the 15th through Thursday, August the 16th, and it allows fishermen and stakeholders to submit their public input for the upcoming fishing regulations, and these will be discussed in the December meeting of the TWRA Commission. And they are seeking public input on black bass management plan. Now, Paris, your meeting will be on August the 11th in Paris at 6 to 7:30 p.m., and it will be held at the Henry County Fairgrounds. If you've got any input on the black bass management plan, you can attend that meeting on August the 11th in Paris, Tennessee. That's it for this time. Till next time, Lanny Calico, thanking you for listening, and we hope you have a real nice day.
3: Hi, everybody. This is Steve McAdams. Thanks for joining me this week. And as we turn the page to August, a lot of different important hunting dates are coming up on the sportsman's calendar. Coming up this coming Saturday, it's the big Hummingbird Banding Festival at Tennessee National Wildlife Refuge Visitor Center. Now, the annual event always draws a lot of people. There's something there for all ages, but if you want to learn more about hummingbirds, where they come from, when they migrate, why they migrate, it's a lot of education and entertainment there. It's well worthwhile. I highly recommend attending. Hours will be from 8 a.m. till 12 p.m. And the Friends of the Tennessee National Wildlife Refuge will be on hand. It's a great group to join up with and support that put out these type programs as well. So make your plans to attend. It is well worth it. Free admission as always. August 11th, next week, Thursday night, is a big bass fishing program coming up at the Henry County Fairgrounds. TWRA will have the Black Bass Program public meeting, their long-range program that they're announcing about management. So all you fishermen need to attend. You can learn some things and voice opinions as well. If you've got them on fishing regulations, it's just a good meeting. The agency is doing several of these across the state. It will be in Paris once again on August 11th from 6 to 7 p.m. It's free as always, and you can learn a lot and bring your fishing buddies. Also coming up in August the 15th, the squirrel season opens a week early in LBL each year. They always open prior to the statewide season. And Tennessee season comes in on August 22nd this year, which is also free hunting day across the state. So a lot of things coming up. And on the fishing scene, Kentucky Lake 357.6 is the current elevation. DVA is putting about 50,000 cubic feet per second. The lake is clear. Surface temperature is around 88 degrees. And catfishing and white bass have been the two best things going on the lake right now. This is Steve McAdams. Thanks for listening. Hope you have a great week ahead in the outdoors.
4: Hinton area weather, mostly sunny today with a high of 92. The heat index could reach 105. A south wind at about 5 to 10. Mostly cloudy tonight with a 20% chance for overnight rain. The low 72 and a south wind. Partly sunny on Saturday, a 20% chance for showers and thunderstorms. The high 90. The heat index value as high as 105. Clear Saturday night with a low 72. Sunny on Sunday, that high 92. A look toward Monday, sunny with a high of 92.
1: 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Bye-bye.

0: Hey, it'll be the day, all right, but I guess I won't be around for it then, will I? That'll be the day when I die. It's Linda Ronstadt, and this is Bill Knight. Play the good stuff, the greatest hits of the 60s, 70s, and more. Stevie Wonder, Sir Duke, coming up next.
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0: Good day for Love It Away. It's a lazy day. Spanky and her gang, this is Bill Knight. Happy Friday. As we get ready to slip into the weekend, we'll slip into some more great tunes, including Johnny Rivers, the secret agent man, next.
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5: This is a Forever Communications news update. The results from the Tennessee primary election from Thursday have Marsha Blackburn getting the Republican nomination for governor and Jerry Green winning the Democratic nomination. Blackburn won nearly all the local primary elections, with Obion, Lake, Dyer, Henry, and Gibson counties going to the Republican nominee. Weakley County went to John Rose by 24 votes. Democratic nominee Jerry Green won all local counties as well. The Senate race featured incumbent Bill Hagerty winning the Republican primary, while Marquita Bradshaw has become the Democratic nominee. In the U.S. Congressional 5th District race, Charlie Hatcher defeated incumbent Andy Ogles to win the Republican nomination, and Chaz Mulder won the Democratic primary. All of these winners will face off in the midterm elections in November. In the state House races, Rusty Grills and Chris Hurt ran unopposed. Locally, Steve Carr ran unopposed for the Republican nomination for Obion County Mayor. In the county commission races, District 1 winners were Ricky Cranford, Kenny Mayo, and John McConnell in the top three. In District 2, Kenneth Barnes, Ryan Elgood, and Joseph Lewis were in the top three. District 3, the top three were Rob Holman, Danny Jowers, and Seth Taylor. District 4 went to Larry Sherwood, Philip Dunlap, and James Gray. District 5's top three were Greg Ferguson, Benny McGuire, and Taylor Pierce. In District 6, Heath Cunningham, Terry Roberts, and Eugene Hudgens were in the top three. In the commission race in District 7, had Sam Sinclair Jr., Kyle Baggett, and Claire Salm in the top three. District 6 Obion County School Board race went to Kirk Baggett. All other county races were unopposed. A recently botched execution in Tennessee was caused mainly by dehydration, according to a report released in the past few days. The failed execution forced Tennessee Governor Bill Lee to call off and postpone a man's death penalty for a year. Several Republican senators signed a letter seeking an investigation of the failed execution of Tony Carruthers and postponement of executions. The senators stated this week that after receiving more detailed information about Carruthers' physical state, they're satisfied with Governor Lee's plan to move ahead with the scheduled August 13th execution of Daryl Hines, and other executions are scheduled as well this year. The City of Union City Fire Department will once again partner with Discovery Park to host the annual 9/11 Memorial Stair Climb on Saturday, September 5th. The event will begin with a memorial ceremony, and each climber will carry the name and photo of a first responder who passed on September 11, 2001. Messages of encouragement from local students will line the stairwell. The climb is open to active and retired firefighters, law enforcement officers, military personnel, EMS providers, and other first responders, as well as members of the public climbing in honor of a loved one. Participants must be at least 18 years old, and registration fee is $40. This has been a Forever Communications news update.
6: USA Radio News, I'm John Summers. President Trump signed new executive orders yesterday to restrict birthright citizenship and ban birth tourism. Speaking from the Oval Office, Trump said the 14th Amendment applies to children of slaves, a long outdated notion. The order restricts birthright citizenship involving children of foreign diplomatic staff, children of people classified as alien enemies, and children born in U.S. territories. The other order bans citizenship to children

0: born of mothers who entered the U.S. for the sole purpose of having a child here. Both orders will no doubt be challenged after the Supreme Court already struck down Trump's attempt to end automatic birthright citizenship to help children of non-citizens. The UN condemned the deadliest Russian strikes on Kyiv this year. The overnight attacks killed 17 people and damaged civilian infrastructure as UN officials warn of escalating airstrikes and call for an immediate ceasefire in Ukraine. Firefighters battling three destructive ignitions in the Spokane, Washington area say they're making steady progress, aided by cooler weather. Morgan Chesky reports the flames are up to 13% contained.
1: It's more or less a race to contain for two key reasons. The National Weather Service says the next 2 days in this area could bring temperatures approaching 100 degrees. And on Saturday, there could be a return of some gusty winds. Those two factors combined could change the face of this firefight.
0: The blazes forced more than 65,000 people to evacuate their homes over the past few days, with more than 10,000 acres scorched, destroying over 800 homes and other structures. A Senate committee voted Thursday to hold Dr. Anthony Fauci in contempt of Congress after he invoked the Fifth Amendment 111 times last week. The Department of Justice can move to consider charging Fauci with a crime. From America's News Network, USA Radio News.
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0: 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Those are the Bee Gees, and this is Bill Knight here to keep you dancing. We got J.J. Jackson, It's All Right, it's coming up next.
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8: 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Hayes King threw for 180 yards and two touchdowns as the Carolina Panthers downed the Arizona Cardinals 33-30.

0: first NFL preseason game on Thursday night, the Hall of Fame game in Canton. The Tennessee Titans' first preseason game is coming up on Thursday night. They'll be in Santa Clara, California to play the San Francisco 49ers. Thursday in the majors, Red Sox defeated White Sox 12-11-13. Reds over the A's 6-5. Brew Crew down the Pirates 5-2. Cubs defeated the Blue Jays 3-2-11. And the Braves all over the Marlins 11-3. St. Louis Cardinals return to Busch Stadium for a three-game weekend series with the Colorado Rockies beginning tonight at 7:15. Kyle Leahy, who's 7-4, will take the mound for the Redbirds. Ryan Feltner, who's 4-5, will start for the Rockies. Other games of interest in the majors today, the Mets at Pittsburgh, Cincinnati at Washington, Atlanta at the Yankees, Minnesota and Milwaukee, the Cubs at Kansas City, and the Dodgers at Arizona. Nashville Soccer Club will take on Club Atlético de San Luis from Mexico in a Leagues Cup match Sunday night at 7 at Geodis Park in the Music City. High school football scrimmages today have Union City and McCracken County for a multi-team scrimmage. Also this afternoon, Obion Central at Humboldt, South Fulton at Huntingdon. Lake County will be at Brewston Central, Crockett County playing Westview at UT Martin, Gibson County at Greenfield, Dyersburg at Milan, Halls will be journeying to McNary Central, Bartlett at South Gibson, and Lexington playing McKenzie at Bethel University. Bo Hosler shot a 9-under par on Thursday to lead the Wyndham Championship at the Sedgefield Country Club in Greensboro, North Carolina. Sahith Thigala, Ben James, and Eric Cole all within two strokes of Hosler going into today's round. Union City High School Tornado Boys Golf Team beat Obion Central by 36 shots in a match at Poplar Meadows on Thursday. Union City and Obion Central play again on Monday, this time at Winridge in Troy. Thursday in the WNBA, Vegas defeated Indiana in overtime 86-84. L.A. down Minnesota 89-82, and Portland defeating Toronto 97-83. The WNBA tonight, Phoenix at Connecticut, Atlanta at Washington, and Golden State at Dallas. I'm Robin Francis on the Sports 731 Network. Kenton area weather, mostly sunny today with a high of 92. The heat index could reach 105. A south wind at about 5 to 10. Mostly cloudy tonight with a 20% chance for overnight rain. The low 72 and a south wind. Partly sunny on Saturday, a 20% chance for showers and thunderstorms. The high 90. The heat index value as high as 105. Clear Saturday night with a low 72. Sunny on Sunday, that high 92. A look toward Monday, sunny with a high of 92.
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0: Just you and me in Chicago, and this is Bill Knight. Glad to be here with you. Love you for listening today. A hard day's night coming up for us. The Beatles, they're next.
1: WENK.

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1: This is a Forever Communications news update. The results from the Tennessee primary election from Thursday have Marsha Blackburn getting the Republican nomination for governor and Jerry Green winning the Democratic nomination. Blackburn won nearly all the local primary elections, with Obion, Lake, Dyer, Henry, and Gibson counties going to the Republican nominee. Weakley County went to John Rose by 24 votes. Democratic nominee Jerry Green won all local counties as well. The Senate race featured incumbent Bill Hagerty winning the Republican primary, while Marquita Bradshaw has become the Democratic nominee. In the U.S. Congressional 5th District race, Charlie Hatcher defeated incumbent Andy Ogles to win the Republican nomination, and Chas Mulder won the Democratic primary. All of these winners will face off in the midterm elections in November. In the state House races, Rusty Grills and Chris Hurt ran unopposed. Locally, Steve Carr ran unopposed for the Republican nomination for Obion County Mayor. In the county commission races, District 1 winners were Ricky Cranford, Kenny Mayo, and John McConnell in the top three. In District 2, Kenneth Barnes, Ryan Elgood, and Joseph Lewis were in the top three. District 3, the top three were Rob Holman, Danny Jowers, and Seth Taylor. District 4 went to Larry Sherwood, Philip Dunlap, and James Gray. District 5's top three were Greg Ferguson, Benny McGuire, and Taylor Pierce. In District 6, Heath Cunningham, Terry Roberts, and Eugene Hudgens were in the top three. In the commission race in District 7, had Sam Sinclair Jr., Kyle Baggett, and Claire Salm in the top three. District 6 Obion County School Board race went to Kirk Baggett. All other county races were unopposed. A recently botched execution in Tennessee was caused mainly by dehydration, according to a report released in the past few days. The failed execution forced Tennessee Governor Bill Lee to call off and postpone a man's death penalty for a year. Several Republican senators signed a letter seeking an investigation of the failed execution of Tony Carruthers and postponement of executions. The senators stated this week that after receiving more detailed information about Carruthers' physical state, they're satisfied with Governor Lee's plan to move ahead with the scheduled August 13th execution of Daryl Hines, and other executions are scheduled as well this year. The City of Union City Fire Department will once again partner with Discovery Park to host the annual 9/11 Memorial Stair Climb on Saturday, September 5th. The event will begin with a memorial ceremony, and each climber will carry the name and photo of a first responder who passed on September 11, 2001. Messages of encouragement from local students will line the stairwell. The climb is open to active and retired firefighters, law enforcement officers, military personnel, EMS providers, and other first responders, as well as members of the public climbing in honor of a loved one. Participants must be at least 18 years old, and registration fee is $40. This has been a Forever Communications news update.

0: USA Radio News, I'm Ron Warner. Iranian lawmakers are reportedly considering legislation that would ban U.S., Israeli, and other designated hostile ships from transiting the Strait of Hormuz while imposing steep fines and penalties on some commercial cargo. The proposal comes as Iran seeks greater control over the strategic waterway, even as U.S.-Iran negotiations aimed at easing tensions reportedly continue. President Trump is taking part in a mining industry roundtable with top mining leaders on Friday.
1: The roundtable event set to take place at the State Department, and Secretary of State Marco Rubio will also be in attendance. The White House says the meeting's part of a broader strategy to increase domestic mining, reduce dependence on foreign supplies, and support industries that rely on essential minerals. Trump has long been a proponent of the U.S. mining its own rare earth minerals. I'm Scott Carr in Washington.
0: Texas Governor Greg Abbott defends his decision to press pause on the construction of new data centers in his state.
2: He says developers were ordered by the legislature to report how

0: signed a lease for nearly 144,000 square feet of office space in April 2024. A company spokesperson says the closure will streamline operations and align teams for long-term growth. TikTok had maintained a Nashville presence for several years and selected Music Row partly for its proximity to creative and music agencies. I'm Michael Kastner.
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0: Who loves you, baby? Inquiring minds want to know this kind of stuff. Those are the Four Seasons. This is Bill Knight playing the good stuff for you. The greatest hits of the 60s, 70s, and more. Rascals and Some Good Lovin' up next for you.
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2: Happy Friday, everybody, from Union City Schools, where excellence is our commitment and our heritage. The 2026 fall sports season for Union City School sports teams and athletes has begun. The Tornado Golf Squads have opened their respective campaigns with multiple matches this week, including their home opener on Thursday against Obion County Central. UC's middle school football team began its first year under head coach Travis Rutland with a game against McKenzie on Thursday night. And the middle school softball and cross country squads will begin their seasons next week. The Union City High School football team will scrimmage for a second time in the preseason tonight at McCracken County. The Tornadoes, who shut out Lake County 3-0 in their first outing last week, will participate in a multi-team event in Paducah tonight, facing Murray High at 7 o'clock and Graves County at 8 p.m. Union City will participate in the annual Henry County Jamboree next Friday, facing Dresden in its final tune-up before the season begins on August 21st with a road game at Jackson Christian School. The Tornadoes' first home game of the season is scheduled for September 4th against Decatur County Riverside. Froggy 99.3 and Radio NWTN will again be the flagship media providers for all Union City home and away football games this year, with Robin Francis and Eddie Suter calling all the action on live stream and radio broadcast. As a reminder, for any and all information on things involving Union City sports teams and athletes, check out our website at tornadotouch.net. For Union City Schools, I'm Communications Director Mike Hutchins.
3: What is it, girl? You say there are people winning big all over the state? How? They're playing instant games from the Tennessee Lottery? 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
5: Kenton area weather, mostly sunny this afternoon, a 20% chance for showers and thunderstorms. The high 92, the heat index as high as 106, and a south wind at 5 to 10 becoming northwesterly in the afternoon. Mostly cloudy tonight with a 20% chance for overnight rain. The low 72 and a south wind. Partly sunny on Saturday, a 20% chance for showers and thunderstorms. The high 90, the heat index value as high as 105. Clear Saturday night with a low 72. Sunny on Sunday, that high 92. A look toward Monday, sunny with a high of 92.
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0: everybody's a winner. Never me. I always get the short stick. Todd Chocolate, and this is Bill Knight. I guess there's a reason for that. The Grassroots, they're coming up next with the Midnight Confessions.
1: Good morning. I'm Jared White with Agribusiness News on Brownfield. A lot has changed over the last 100 years. One thing that hasn't, Pioneer and its commitment to you. Thank you for trusting Pioneer in your fields. The president of Missouri Farm Bureau says he's disappointed the U.S. Senate Ag Committee failed to advance a farm bill ahead of the August recess. Brownfield's Kara Hart reports.
2: Garrett Hawkins tells Brownfield.
3: We have been calling on Congress for some time to finish the job. We can be grateful for the updates in farm programs that we received as part of the One Big Beautiful Bill, but clearly we've been saying since then that Congress needs to finish the job. They need to finish writing other parts of the farm bill.
2: State cost sharing in the Supplemental Nutrition Assistance Program remains the biggest sticking point as the U.S. Senate Agriculture Committee heads into the August recess. Chairman Bozeman's staff says no date has been scheduled for the committee to reconvene, and it's preserving options for how to proceed. Hawkins says there is still a chance Congress could complete a farm bill this year, despite the tight congressional calendar.
3: The expectation is they need to deliver.
2: Reporting from the Missouri Farm Bureau's Commodity Conference in Mid-Missouri, I'm Kara Hart for Brownfield.
1: The failure to advance a skinny farm bill Thursday in a party line vote has drawn reaction from across agriculture. James Glick, executive director with the Plant-Based Products Council, says while provisions within the nutrition title were the sticking point, there was plenty of bipartisan support.
4: I thought that was very encouraging. The final vote clearly left something to be desired, at least in the near term.
1: Nebraska farmer Logan Bredemeyer says it's hard to stay engaged when the process has drug on this long.
5: Pull your heads out and figure it out. I mean, that's the very, I guess, PG and short.

0: Sweet way to word it.
1: The Senate Agriculture Committee is in recess until the chair calls members back, which could come after Congress returns from its August recess. The deputy secretary of the USDA says the agency is moving full speed ahead on its One Farmer, One File initiative. Stephen Vaden tells Brownfield.
2: We're seeking to drag this department into the 21st century and update our computer systems so that farmers can do more business with USDA without having to leave their farms, just like they do with every other commercial entity with which they have a relationship.
1: He says the modernization effort is a priority at all the department's agencies.
2: I have provided to the Congress an example through a beta program of what farmers will soon be dealing with in terms of the technology interface and how they'll be able to do many of the things that require in-person visits from their home computer.
1: Vaden says the combining of separate databases is also set to increase agency efficiency and response time to producers. The USDA's target of full integration by 2028. And old crop corn, cotton, and soybean export sales fell to marketing year lows last week. For these stories and more, visit brownfieldagnews.com. I'm Jared White for Brownfield.
3: WENK.

0: That's Singing in the Rain. You know, you're pretty good.
1: Well, thanks, Tony. I have a lot of people tell me they hear me whistling on the radio.
0: And a lot of those folks come into Jerry Ward Autoplex.
1: You're right. They love to buy cars and trucks, and they like our sales and finance folks, too.
0: How about you do another tune?
1: Okay, this is a tough one.
0: Jerry, I love that song.
1: Me too. I learned it in church.
0: Y'all go to church on Sunday and come see Jerry on Monday through Saturday. And like we always say,
1: don't dream it, drive it. At Jerry Ward Autoplex on Redford Avenue in Union City, Tennessee.
0: Got time for just one.

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1: This is a Forever Communications news update. The results from the Tennessee primary election from Thursday have Marsha Blackburn getting the Republican nomination for governor and Jerry Green winning the Democratic nomination. Blackburn won nearly all the local primary elections, with Obion, Lake, Dyer, Henry, and Gibson counties going to the Republican nominee. Weakley County went to John Rose by 24 votes. Democratic nominee Jerry Green won all local counties as well. The Senate race featured incumbent Bill Hagerty winning the Republican primary, while Marquita Bradshaw has become the Democratic nominee. In the U.S. Congressional 5th District race, Charlie Hatcher defeated incumbent Andy Ogles to win the Republican nomination, and Chaz Mulder won the Democratic primary. All of these winners will face off in the midterm elections in November. In the state House races, Rusty Grills and Chris Hurt ran unopposed. Locally, Steve Carr ran unopposed for the Republican nomination for Obion County Mayor. In the county commission races, District 1 winners were Ricky Cranford, Kenny Mayo, and John McConnell in the top three. In District 2, Kenneth Barnes, Ryan Elgood, and Joseph Lewis were in the top three. District 3, the top three were Rob Holman, Danny Jowers, and Seth Taylor. District 4 went to Larry Sherwood, Philip Dunlap, and James Gray. District 5's top three were Greg Ferguson, Benny McGuire, and Taylor Pierce. In District 6, Heath Cunningham, Terry Roberts, and Eugene Hudgens were in the top three. In the commission race in District 7, had Sam Sinclair Jr., Kyle Baggett, and Claire Salm in the top three. District 6 Obion County School Board race went to Kirk Baggett. All other county races were unopposed. A recently botched execution in Tennessee was caused mainly by dehydration, according to a report released in the past few days. The failed execution forced Tennessee Governor Bill Lee to call off and postpone a man's death penalty for a year. Several Republican senators signed a letter seeking an investigation of the failed execution of

0: Tony Carruthers and postponement of executions. The senators stated this week that after receiving more detailed information about Carruthers' physical state, they're satisfied with Governor Lee's plan to move ahead with the scheduled August 13th execution of Daryl Hines, and other executions are scheduled as well this year. The City of Union City Fire Department will once again partner with Discovery Park to host the annual 9/11 Memorial Stair Climb on Saturday, September 5th. The event will begin with a memorial ceremony, and each climber will carry the name and photo of a first responder who passed on September 11, 2001. Messages of encouragement from local students will line the stairwell. The climb is open to active and retired firefighters, law enforcement officers, military personnel, EMS providers, and other first responders, as well as members of the public climbing in honor of a loved one. Participants must be at least 18 years old, and registration fee is $40. This has been a Forever Communications News Update.
1: USA Radio News, I'm Ron Warner. Iranian lawmakers are reportedly considering legislation that would ban U.S., Israeli, and other designated hostile ships from transiting the Strait of Hormuz while imposing steep fines and penalties on some commercial cargo. The proposal comes as Iran seeks greater control over the strategic waterway, even as U.S.-Iran negotiations aimed at easing tensions reportedly continue. President Trump is taking part in a mining industry roundtable with top mining leaders on Friday.
2: The roundtable event set to take place at the State Department, and Secretary of State Marco Rubio will also be in attendance. The White House says the meeting's part of a broader strategy to increase domestic mining, reduce dependence on foreign supplies, and support industries that rely on essential minerals. Trump has long been a proponent of the U.S. mining its own rare earth minerals. I'm Scott Carr in Washington.
1: Texas Governor Greg Abbott defends his decision to press pause on the construction of new data centers in his state.
3: He says developers were ordered by the legislature to report how much power they're using and their future power plans.
4: And less than 10% of them provided that data.
3: He says the operator of the state's power grid was basically forecasting in the dark, and that, he fears, could lead to instability. John Summers, USA Radio News.
1: TikTok is closing its Nashville office and laying off the entire local staff.
5: The Tennessean reports the closure comes a little more than 2 years after the company opened its Music Row location. TikTok signed a lease for nearly 144,000 square feet of office space in April 2024. A company spokesperson says the closure will streamline operations and align teams for long-term growth. TikTok had maintained a Nashville presence for several years and selected Music Row partly for its proximity to creative and music agencies. I'm Michael Kastner.
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0: You know, I've always been told, and I've always said, you got to edumacate the kids. 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Crosby, Stills, and Nash. 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
7: 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The high 92, the heat index as high as 106, and a south wind at 5 to 10 becoming northwesterly in the afternoon. Mostly cloudy tonight with a 20% chance for overnight rain, the low 72 and a south wind. Partly sunny on Saturday, a 20% chance for showers and thunderstorms. The high 90, the heat index value as high as 105. Clear Saturday night with a low 72. Sunny on Sunday, that high 92. A look toward Monday, sunny with a high of 92.
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0: do. They go hand in hand. They go together. Ebony and Ivory. It's Paul McCartney and Stevie Wonder, and this is Bill Knight. Coming up, we got Aretha. She's going to pull our chain next.
1: WENK.

0: might be wrong, but you could be right. You know, how many important decisions, seriously, have been decided with the flip of a coin? Probably more than we really want to know. It's Billy Joel, and this is Bill Knight. We got more great hits on the way. The Ramblin' Man, the Allman Brothers, coming up next.
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2: This is a Forever Communications news update. The results from the Tennessee primary election from Thursday have Marsha Blackburn getting the Republican nomination for governor and Jerry Green winning the Democratic nomination. Blackburn won nearly all the local primary elections, with Obion, Lake, Dyer, Henry, and Gibson counties going to the Republican nominee. Weakley County went to John Rose by 24 votes. Democratic nominee Jerry Green won all local counties as well. The Senate race featured incumbent Bill Hagerty winning the Republican primary, while Marquita Bradshaw has become the Democratic nominee. In the U.S. Congressional 5th District race, Charlie Hatcher defeated incumbent Andy Ogles to win the Republican nomination, and Chas Mulder won the Democratic primary. All of these winners will face off in the midterm elections in November. In the state House races, Rusty Grills and Chris Hurt ran unopposed. Locally, Steve Carr ran unopposed for the Republican nomination for Obion County Mayor. In the county commission races, District 1 winners were Ricky Cranford, Kenny Mayo, and John McConnell in the top three. In District 2, Kenneth Barnes, Ryan Elgood, and Joseph Lewis were in the top three. District 3, the top three were Rob Holman, Danny Jowers, and Seth Taylor. District 4 went to Larry Sherwood, Philip Dunlap, and James Gray. District 5's top three were Greg Ferguson, Benny McGuire, and Taylor Pierce. In District 6, Heath Cunningham, Terry Roberts, and Eugene Hudgens were in the top three. In the commission race in District 7, had Sam Sinclair Jr., Kyle Baggett, and Claire Salm in the top three. District 6 Obion County School Board race went to Kirk Baggett. All other county races were unopposed. A recently botched execution in Tennessee was caused mainly by dehydration, according to a report released in the past few days. The failed execution forced Tennessee Governor Bill Lee to call off and postpone a man's death penalty for a year. Several Republican senators signed a letter seeking an investigation of the failed execution of Tony Carruthers and postponement of executions. The senators stated this week that after receiving more detailed information about Carruthers' physical state, they're satisfied with Governor Lee's plan to move ahead with the scheduled August 13th execution of Daryl Hines, and other executions are scheduled as well this year. The City of Union City Fire Department will once again partner with Discovery Park to host the annual 9/11 Memorial Stair Climb on Saturday, September 5th. The event will begin with a memorial ceremony, and each climber will carry the name and photo of a first responder who passed on September 11, 2001. Messages of encouragement from local students will line the stairwell. The climb is open to active and retired firefighters, law enforcement officers, military personnel, EMS providers, and other first responders, as well as members of the public climbing in honor of a loved one. Participants must be at least 18 years old, and registration fee is $40. This has been a Forever Communications news update.
3: USA Radio News, I'm Ron Warner. Iranian lawmakers are reportedly considering legislation that would ban U.S., Israeli, and other designated hostile ships from transiting the Strait of Hormuz, while imposing steep fines and penalties on some commercial cargo. The proposal comes as Iran seeks greater control over the strategic waterway, even as U.S.-Iran negotiations aimed at easing tensions reportedly continue. President Trump is taking part in a mining industry roundtable with top mining leaders on Friday.
4: The roundtable event, set to take place at the State Department, and Secretary of State Marco Rubio will also be in attendance. The White House says the meeting's part of a broader strategy to increase domestic mining, reduce dependence on foreign supplies, and support industries that rely on essential minerals. Trump has long been a proponent of the U.S. mining its own rare earth minerals. I'm Scott Carr in Washington.
3: Texas Governor Greg Abbott defends his decision to press pause on the construction of new data centers in his state.
5: He says developers were ordered by the legislature to report how much power they're using and their future power plans.
6: And less than 10% of them provided that data.
5: He says the operator of the state's power grid was basically forecasting in the dark, and that, he fears, could lead to instability. John Summers, USA Radio News.
3: TikTok is closing its Nashville office and laying off the entire local staff.
7: The Tennessean reports the closure comes a little more than 2 years after the company opened its Music Row location. TikTok signed a lease for nearly 144,000 square feet of office space in April 2024. A company spokesperson

0: Johnson says the closure will streamline operations and align teams for long-term growth. TikTok had maintained a Nashville presence for several years and selected Music Row partly for its proximity to creative and music agencies. I'm Michael Kastner.
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0: Cool in the Gang and Get Down on It. Good afternoon. It's time for our calendar countdown. 14 days until Senior Citizens Day, 20 days until the start of college football, and 31 days, folks, until Labor Day. Coming up, we got more of the greatest music of all time. First Class, Beach Baby, got that coming up.
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4: 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The high 92, the heat index as high as 106, and a south wind at 5 to 10 becoming northwesterly in the afternoon. Mostly cloudy tonight with a 20% chance for overnight rain. The low 72 and a south wind. Partly sunny on Saturday, a 20% chance for showers and thunderstorms. The high 90, the heat index value as high as 105. Clear Saturday night with a low 72. Sunny on Sunday, that high 92. A look toward Monday, sunny with a high of 92.
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0: Elvin Bishop and fooled around and fell in love. Let's see who's celebrating birthdays today. Garrison Keillor, the host of Prairie Home Companion, is 84. Country singer Rodney Crowell is 76. Caroline Aaron from The Marvelous Mrs. Maisel, is that how you say it? I didn't see the movie. Caroline is 74. Actor Wayne Knight, Newman from Seinfeld, is 71. Bruce Dickinson, that's right, that Bruce Dickinson of Iron Maiden, is 68. Actor David Duchovny from X-Files fame is 66. Charlize Theron is 51. And born on this day in 1929, the man who threw the only perfect game in World Series history, Don Larson. If today is your day, on behalf of all of us here, we wish you a very happy birthday.
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0: Boz Gags and Breakdown dead ahead. Good afternoon. Today is August 7th. Let's go back in time and see what happened on this day. In 1782, Commander of the Continental Army, George Washington creates two honorary badges of distinction and a badge of military merit, which is now known as the Purple Heart. It's the first time military awards are presented to common soldiers. That happened on this day, 244 years ago.
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3: This is a Forever Communications news update. The results from the Tennessee primary election from Thursday have Marsha Blackburn getting the Republican nomination for governor and Jerry Green winning the Democratic nomination. Blackburn won nearly all the local primary elections, with O'Brien, Lake, Dyer, Henry, and Gibson counties going to the Republican nominee. Weakley County went to John Rose by 24 votes. Democratic nominee Jerry Green won all local counties as well. The Senate race featured incumbent Bill Hagerty winning the Republican primary, while Marquita Bradshaw has become the Democratic nominee. In the U.S. Congressional 5th District race, Charlie Hatcher defeated incumbent Andy Ogles to win the Republican nomination, and Chas Mulder won the Democratic primary. All of these winners will face off in the midterm elections in November. In the state House races, Rusty Grills and Chris Hurt ran unopposed. Locally, Steve Carr ran unopposed for the Republican nomination for O'Brien County Mayor. In the county commission races, District 1 winners were Ricky Cranford, Kenny Mayo, and John McConnell in the top three. In District 2, Kenneth Barnes, Ryan Elgood, and Joseph Lewis were in the top three. District 3, the top three were Rob Holman, Danny Jowers, and Seth Taylor. District 4 went to Larry Sherwood, Philip Dunlap, and James Gray. District 5's top three were Greg Ferguson, Benny McGuire, and Taylor Pierce. In District 6, Heath Cunningham, Terry Roberts, and Eugene Hudgens were in the top three. In the commission race in District 7, had Sam Sinclair Jr., Kyle Baggett, and Claire Salm in the top three. District 6, O'Brien County School Board race went to Kirk Baggett. All other county races were unopposed. A recently botched execution in Tennessee was caused mainly by dehydration, according to a report released in the past few days. The failed execution forced Tennessee Governor Bill Lee to call off and postpone a man's death penalty for a year. Several Republican senators signed a letter seeking an investigation of the failed execution of Tony Carruthers and postponement of executions. The senators stated this week that after receiving more detailed information about Carruthers' physical state, they're satisfied with Governor Lee's plan to move ahead with the scheduled August 13th execution of Daryl Hines, and other executions are scheduled as well this year. The City of Union City Fire Department will once again partner with Discovery Park to host the annual 9/11 Memorial Stair Climb on Saturday, September 5th. The event will begin with a memorial ceremony, and each climber will carry the name and photo of a first responder who passed on September 11, 2001. Messages of encouragement from local students will line the stairwell. The climb is open to active and retired firefighters, law enforcement officers, military personnel, EMS providers, and other first responders, as well as members of the public climbing in honor of a loved one. Participants must be at least 18 years old, and registration fee is $40. This has been a Forever Communications news update.
4: USA Radio News, I'm Ron Warner. Job creation stalled last month. Michael Kastner with the numbers.
5: The government's monthly employment report out today shows no new non-farm payroll jobs added in July. In fact, the Bureau of Labor Statistics says 23,000 jobs were unexpectedly shed. Most analysts had been expecting to see as many as 83,000 new jobs created. Meanwhile, the unemployment rate did slip a bit from 4.2% to 4.1%.
4: A computer chip manufacturing campus that Elon Musk describes as the world's largest will be located in Grimes County, Texas. Mark Mayfield fills us in.
6: SpaceX and Tesla made a joint statement on Thursday to announce an initial investment of nearly $17 billion in the TerraFab manufacturing facility. The plant proposed for the rural area east of College Station will be about 10 times the size of the main Gigafactory Texas building near Austin and is expected to create at least 3,000 jobs.
4: A release date has been set for the new biopic starring Nicolas Cage as legendary football coach John Madden.
7: Amazon MGM Studios says that Madden will begin streaming worldwide on November 18th on Prime Video. The film, directed by David O. Russell, is centered on Madden coaching the Oakland Raiders to a Super Bowl victory in 1977 and co-stars Christian Bale as Raiders owner Al Davis. Nicolas Cage has released a promotional video for the movie and said that accepting the role to play this larger-than-life legend has been a highlight for him. I'm Tammy Trujillo.

0: This is a good week to eat out in central Iowa.
1: Restaurant Week starts today, featuring nearly 30 eateries in the Des Moines Metro. 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I'm Eva Basinger.
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3: WENK,

song was the theme from the 1965 film Catch Us If You Can, which starred the members of the Dave Clark Five. In the U.S., the movie was retitled Having a Wild

0: Isaac Hayes and Theme from Shaft. Good afternoon. Let's see what's on the calendar tomorrow. Ooh, tomorrow's garage sale day. I've never hosted one. I've only heard stories. Look, if you love going to garage sales, I respect you. I really do. A lot of passion, and you are up early. A friend of mine said he did one. He said it started at 8, but he's in his driveway and his garage setting everything up at 6:30, and they're there. And they want to buy that early. Have fun tomorrow with garage sale day. Ooh, tomorrow's National Pickleball Day and Take a Penny, Leave a Penny Day. 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
1: 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Do you have siblings? Are you and your siblings exactly alike? I'd be willing to bet that you're not. 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She has curly hair, mine is straight. 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I love public speaking and she'd rather die. 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Listen, because it's all good.
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4: Kenton area weather, mostly sunny this afternoon, a 20% chance for showers and thunderstorms. The high 92, the heat index as high as 106, and a south wind at 5 to 10 becoming northwesterly in the afternoon. Mostly cloudy tonight with a 20% chance for overnight rain. The low 72 and a south wind. Partly sunny on Saturday, a 20% chance for showers and thunderstorms. The high 90, the heat index value as high as 105. Clear Saturday night with a low 72. Sunny on Sunday, that high 92. A look toward Monday, sunny with a high of 92.
5: WENK, the greatest hits of all time.

Johnny Rivers and Sway Into the Music. Today is August 7th. Let's go back in time and see what happened on this day in music. In 1971, the Bee Gees started a four-week run at number one on the U.S. singles chart with How Can You Mend a Broken Heart? It was the Bee Gees' 10th U.S. hit. It was also their first number one. The song was originally offered to Andy Williams, but ultimately the Bee Gees recorded it themselves.

0: Profit on brownfield. Monty Christian with Texas Tech University says he expects U.S. sorghum acreage to grow as more farmers see its benefits. He tells Brownfield sorghum is a great rotational crop, shows promise in dairy rations, and has established markets like China. More after this on Brownfield.
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0: Texas Tech University Executive Director of Marketing Strategies in the Research and Development Department, Monty Christian, says sorghum is a well-known crop.
3: But sometimes they don't know where to go to get information. I usually point people to the United Checkoff program here in Lubbock. They sponsor the, you know, the U.S. program. They have a lot of places. Where do you source sorghum? How do I grow sorghum today? What are the new technologies in sorghum? So I like to tell people it's a crop that's well known, but you might be surprised what you find out today.
0: Of course, what drives a lot of cropping decisions, the markets to sell into, where are the markets strongest for sorghum in the U.S. right now, and how has that influenced farmer decisions?
3: Yeah, growers are always looking for a market opportunity. They have a bottom line to meet. China certainly is one of the biggest importers. Mexico takes some sorghum as well. Some of the state organizations in Kansas or Texas, they help their producers find export markets. And of course, again, the national sorghum producers and United Checkout programs also work very diligently for their grower producers to find export markets.
0: Monty, what can you tell me about the agronomics of growing sorghum? You know, a lot of talk about input prices right now and how much it costs to, say, grow a corn crop. When you look at sorghum and the opportunities there, is it input intensive? Are there some advantages compared to other crops?
3: Yeah, it's a great question. With any crop, you always have to plan to manage well. You either plan to have a success, and I've always found in about 40 years of being in the agronomics, you know, if you plan for mediocre, you get mediocrity. So people start to look at sorghum because, one, seed prices are generally much cheaper. Sorghum does not have the GMO technology that corn, soybeans, or cotton has, so your seed price is less. Given that, though, you still need to pay attention to your herbicides and make sure you've got a good weed management program. And then you can watch the, it's a great rotation crop. You know, if you've been monocropping for a long time, sorghum's particularly great with cotton, but also some of the other crops, soybeans, and even corn rotation. So, it does tend to have a lower upfront input cost, which has been attractive in this era of high fertilizer prices, high input prices. So sorghum's gotten a lot of attention for that reason.
0: That's Monty Christian with Texas Tech University. I'm Mark Dorenkamp with Managing for Profit on Brownfield.
4: The Global Crop Intelligence lead at Earth Daily says more farmers are using precision ag technology to make better crop management decisions. Nick Ortman says satellite imagery is helping producers monitor crop development throughout the season.
5: We're monitoring through remote sensing with weather and vegetation data, monitoring the whole globe, all crops, all major crops, all major production regions, and sort of, you know, much like the USDA puts out their monthly, WASDI reports with their production forecasts for everywhere. We do a weekly version of that ourselves. Watching all around the world and all different crops and coming up with our own forecasts. We have pretty good data coverage when it comes from the weather side of things. There's a lot of great weather providers. From Earth Daily's side, you know, remote sensing has been a wonderful tool that's been in agriculture for a really long time. We're really excited about having that sort of high quality uniform data set that comes by every day moving forward. And that's gonna lead to a lot of potential for development and improvement on these models and forecasting.
4: He tells Brownfield using historical

0: data can also help farmers identify what could be limiting yield potential.
1: We're ingesting the weather data, but from all the trends we're seeing in the current weather, we're trying to take a look and see, okay, based on this, last time we experienced weather like this, what was the outcome, right? And when based on these type of historical trends, which areas might be at the most risk for a difficult production as a result of the El Nino, and trying to really understand, okay, this year looks a lot like X previous year, and understanding, okay, well, what were conditions like during that season, and how do we want to, or what would we wish we had done when we had those conditions in the past, to try and use that to guide yourself. And it's easy to think you know something, but when you look at the actual data to truly prove that, okay, yes, this year is just like X previous year, it's very helpful for decision-making.
0: Ortman says additional improvements in satellite technology are needed to provide farmers with more accurate crop monitoring forecasts in the future. Earth Daily monitors crop production around the world and uses weather data to generate field forecasts and track developing conditions. I'm Erin Anderson, and this is Managing for Profit on Brown Fields.
2: WENK.

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4: This is a Forever Communications news update. The results from the Tennessee primary election from Thursday have Marsha Blackburn getting the Republican nomination for governor and Jerry Green winning the Democratic nomination. Blackburn won nearly all the local primary elections, with Obion, Lake, Dyer, Henry, and Gibson counties going to the Republican nominee. Weakley County went to John Rose by 24 votes. Democratic nominee Jerry Green won all local counties as well. The Senate race featured incumbent Bill Hagerty winning the Republican primary, while Marquita Bradshaw has become the Democratic nominee. In the U.S. Congressional 5th District race, Charlie Hatcher defeated incumbent Andy Ogles to win the Republican nomination, and Chas Mulder won the Democratic primary. All of these winners will face off in the midterm elections in November. In the state House races, Rusty Grills and Chris Hurt ran unopposed. Locally, Steve Carr ran unopposed for the Republican nomination for Obion County Mayor. In the county commission races, District 1 winners were Ricky Cranford, Kenny Mayo, and John McConnell in the top three. In District 2, Kenneth Barnes, Ryan Elgood, and Joseph Lewis were in the top three. District 3, the top three were Rob Holman, Danny Jowers, and Seth Taylor. District 4 went to Larry Sherwood, Philip Dunlap, and James Gray. District 5's top three were Greg Ferguson, Benny McGuire, and Taylor Pierce. In District 6, Heath Cunningham, Terry Roberts, and Eugene Hudgens were in the top three. In the commission race in District 7, had Sam Sinclair Jr., Kyle Baggett, and Claire Salm in the top three. District 6, Obion County School Board race went to Kirk Baggett. All other county races were unopposed. A recently botched execution in Tennessee was caused mainly by dehydration, according to a report released in the past few days. The failed execution forced Tennessee Governor Bill Lee to call off and postpone a man's death penalty for a year. Several Republican senators signed a letter seeking an investigation of the failed execution of Tony Carruthers and postponement of executions. The senators stated this week that after receiving more detailed information about Carruthers' physical state, they're satisfied with Governor Lee's plan to move ahead with the scheduled August 13th execution of Daryl Hines, and other executions are scheduled as well this year. The City of Union City Fire Department will once again partner with Discovery Park to host the annual 9/11 Memorial Stair Climb on Saturday, September 5th. The event will begin with a memorial ceremony, and each climber will carry the name and photo of a first responder who passed on September 11, 2001. Messages of encouragement from local students will line the stairwell. The climb is open to active and retired firefighters, law enforcement officers, military personnel, EMS providers, and other first responders, as well as members of the public climbing in honor of a loved one. Participants must be at least 18 years old, and registration fee is $40. This has been a Forever Communications news update.
5: USA Radio News, I'm Ron Warner. President Trump is signing new executive orders to restrict birthright citizenship and ban birth tourism.
6: Speaking from the Oval Office on Thursday, Trump said the 14th Amendment applies to children of slaves. That notion is long outdated.
7: wealthy people ability.

0: Businesses around birthright citizenship. That's not the way it's supposed to work. It's a disgrace. They're buying their way in, and we're not going to let it happen.
1: The order restricts birthright citizenship involving children of foreign diplomatic staff, children of people classified as alien enemies, and children born in U.S. territories. The other order bans citizenship to children born of mothers who entered the U.S. for the sole purpose of having a child here. Both orders will no doubt be challenged after the Supreme Court already struck down Trump's attempt to end automatic birthright citizenship to children of non-citizens. I'm Mark Mayfield.
2: Delaware Governor Matt Meyer is calling for the dissolution of the Immigration and Customs Enforcement, or ICE. Speaking on News Nation, Meyer argued that immigrant communities are unfairly blamed for broader economic and public safety issues. He said law enforcement should continue working with federal officials to remove immigrants who commit crimes while pursuing broader immigration system reforms. The Dodgers became the first Major League Baseball team to gross more than $1 billion in revenue in 2025.
3: That's according to ESPN's Jeff Passan, who says Shohei Ohtani earns more than $100 million per year off the field. That comes from sponsorships and advertisements. Ohtani signed a 10-year, $700 million contract before the 2024 season. He's making just $2 million a year from it until the final year, after deferring $680 million to the end of the contract. Passan calls the Dodgers a Shohei Ohtani shell corporation, with the tourists, business opportunities, and merchandise sales they've brought in after signing the international superstar. He believes they'll gross more than $1 billion again this year. I'm Tammy Trujillo.
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5: WENK.

The doors and people are strange. Good afternoon. We've got food news, and the story this summer so far is the Cyclospora lettuce food poisoning. I don't know if you phrase it that way, but it's still going on. The FDA is currently investigating 10 active foodborne illness outbreaks across the country. The cases involve products including lettuce, frozen blueberries, soft cheese, eggs, and infant formula. While some products have already been recalled, others remain under investigation as officials work to identify the exact sources. The FDA is urging consumers to check recall notices regularly, throw away affected products, and follow safe food handling practices to reduce the risk of illness.

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9: 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This comment period was open from Wednesday, July the 15th through Thursday, August the 16th, and it allows fishermen and stakeholders to submit their public input for the upcoming fishing regulations, and these will be discussed in the December meeting of the TWRA Commission. And they are seeking public input on black bass management plan. Now, Paris, your meeting will be on August the 11th in Paris at 6 to 7:30 p.m., and it will be held at the Henry County Fairgrounds. If you've got any input on the black bass management plan, you can attend that meeting on August the 11th in Paris, Tennessee. That's it for this time. Till next time, Lanny Calico, thanking you for listening, and we hope you have a real nice day.
10: Hi, everybody. This is Steve McAdams. Thanks for joining me this week, and as we turn the page to August, a lot of different important hunting dates are coming up on the sportsman's calendar. Coming up this coming Saturday, it's the big Hummingbird Banding Festival at Tennessee National Wildlife Refuge Visitor Center. Now, the annual event always draws a lot of people. There's something there for all ages, but if you want want to learn more about hummingbirds, where they come from, when they migrate, why they migrate, it's a lot of education and entertainment there. It's well worthwhile. I highly recommend attending. Hours will be from 8 a.m. till 12 p.m. And the Friends of the Tennessee National Wildlife Refuge will be on hand. It's a great group to join up with and support that put out these type programs.

0: As well, so make your plans to attend. It is well worth it. Free admission as always. August 11th, next week, Thursday night, is a big bass fishing program coming up at the Hunter County Fairgrounds. TWRA will have the Black Bass Program public meeting, their long-range program that they're announcing about management. So all you fishermen need to attend. You can learn some things and voice opinions as well. If you've got them on fishing regulations, it's just a good meeting. The agency is doing several of these across the state. It will be in Parrish once again on August 11th from 6 to 7 p.m. It's free as always, and you can learn a lot and bring your fishing buddies. Also coming up in August the 15th, the squirrel season opens a week early in LBL each year. They always open prior to the statewide season, and Tennessee season comes in on August 22nd this year, which is also free hunting day across the state. So a lot of things coming up. And on the fishing scene, Kentucky Lake 357.6 is the current elevation. DVA is putting about 50,000 cubic feet per second. The lake is clear. Surface temperature is around 88 degrees. And catfishing and white bass have been the two best things going on the lake right now. This is Steve McAdams. Thanks for listening. Hope you have a great week ahead in the outdoors.
1: Kenton area weather, mostly sunny this afternoon, a 20% chance for showers and thunderstorms. The high 92, the heat index as high as 106, and a south wind at 5 to 10 becoming northwesterly in the afternoon. Mostly cloudy tonight with a 20% chance for overnight rain. The low 72 and a south wind. Partly sunny on Saturday, a 20% chance for showers and thunderstorms. The high 90, the heat index value as high as 105. Clear Saturday night with a low 72. Sunny on Sunday, that high 92. A look toward Monday, sunny with a high of 92.
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0: KC and the Sunshine Band and Get Down tonight. It's time for a fun fact for your Friday. The first drive-through restaurant is believed to have opened in the late 1940s, and that was to serve soldiers who weren't allowed to leave their cars while wearing military uniforms. We've got the Lovin' Spoonful and much more coming up.
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5: This is a Forever Communications news update. The results from the Tennessee primary election from Thursday have Marsha Blackburn getting the Republican nomination for governor and Jerry Green winning the Democratic nomination. Blackburn won nearly all the local primary elections, with Obion, Lake, Dyer, Henry, and Gibson counties going to the Republican nominee. Weakley County went to John Rose by 24 votes. Democratic nominee Jerry Green won all local counties as well. The Senate race featured incumbent Bill Hagerty winning the Republican primary, while Marquita Bradshaw has become the Democratic nominee. In the U.S. Congressional 5th District race, Charlie Hatcher defeated incumbent Andy Ogles to win the Republican nomination, and Chas Mulder won the Democratic primary. All of these winners will face off in the midterm elections in November. In the state House races, Rusty Grills and Chris Hurt ran unopposed. Locally, Steve Carr ran unopposed for the Republican nomination for Obion County Mayor. In the county commission races, District 1 winners were Ricky Cranford, Kenny Mayo, and John McConnell in the top three. In District 2, Kenneth Barnes, Ryan Elgood, and Joseph Lewis were in the top three. District 3, the top three were Rob Holman, Danny Jowers, and Seth Taylor. District 4 went to Larry Sherwood, Philip Dunlap, and James Gray. District 5's top three were Greg Ferguson, Benny McGuire, and Taylor Pierce. In District 6, Heath Cunningham, Terry Roberts, and Eugene Hudgens were in the top three. In the commission race in District 7, had Sam Sinclair Jr., Kyle Baggett, and Claire Salm in the top three. District 6 Obion County School Board race went to Kirk Baggett. All other county races were unopposed. A recently botched execution in Tennessee was caused mainly by dehydration, according to a report released in the past few days. The failed execution forced Tennessee Governor Bill Lee to call off and postpone a man's death penalty for a year. Several Republican senators signed a letter seeking an investigation of the failed execution of Tony Carruthers and postponement of executions. The senators stated this week that after receiving more detailed information about Carruthers' physical state, they're satisfied with Governor Lee's plan to move ahead with the scheduled August 13th execution of Daryl Hines, and other executions are scheduled as well this year. The City of Union City Fire Department will once again partner with Discovery Park to host the annual 9/11 Memorial Stair Climb on Saturday, September 5th. The event will begin with a memorial ceremony, and each climber will carry the name and photo of a first responder who passed on September 11, 2001. Messages of encouragement from local students will line the stairwell. The climb is open to active and retired firefighters, law enforcement officers, military personnel, EMS providers, and other first responders, as well as members of the public climbing in honor of a loved one. Participants must be at least 18 years old, and registration fee is $40. This has been a Forever Communications news update.
6: USA Radio News, I'm Ron Warner. Soccer's biggest tournament is over, but the financial battle is just kicking off. Natalie Rodriguez reports.
7: A new report from The Athletic reveals that Miami and 10 other U.S. host cities are showing FIFA a yellow card over unpaid cash. Local organizers say senior management verbally promised each venue $1 million in legacy funding to build youth mini pitches. Instead of a payday, cities say they've been completely ghosted by the soccer organization, which pocketed a cool $15 billion from the event. FIFA staying silent, but American hosts are demanding they pay up.
6: Illinois House Speaker Emmanuel Chris Welch says he never committed to providing Chicago public schools with $150 million in state funding. Perry Williams reports.
8: Welch says he

0: made a general statement of supporting money for schools statewide. Matthew Luskin with the Chicago Teachers Union remains optimistic.
1: But I think the Speaker of the House is an intelligent man. I think he sees the news out here. He understands the scrutiny that's going on around the school budget.
0: Chicago Public Schools officials warn that if they don't get additional funds, they could face mid-year budget cuts. Teachers are scheduled to return to the classrooms on August 17th, and students will arrive on August 24th.
2: TikTok is closing its Nashville office and laying off the entire local staff.
3: The Tennessean reports the closure comes a little more than 2 years after the company opened its Music Row location. TikTok signed a lease for nearly 144,000 square feet of office space in April 2024. A company spokesperson says the closure will streamline operations and align teams for long-term growth. TikTok had maintained a Nashville presence for several years and selected Music Row partly for its proximity to creative and music agencies. I'm Michael Kastner.
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0: Although it sounds like an old riverboat song, Proud Mary is fictional. John Fogerty said he imagined the story, even though he had never ridden a paddle wheel steamboat when he wrote it. It was another song from CCR that went to number 2 on the charts.
1: Nelson.

the Partridge Family, and I Think I Love You. Good afternoon. We've got travel news. In-flight entertainment is important to us, and thankfully the airlines are responding. 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Travelers on participating flights can stream movies, browse the web, send large files, and even make video calls from 35,000 feet. Airlines say the faster, more reliable connection is helping transform the in-flight experience, with several additional carriers expected to add Starlink service over the coming months. Barry White and much more coming up.

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3: Happy Friday, everybody, from Union City Schools, where excellence is our commitment and our heritage. The 2026 fall sports season for Union City Schools sports teams and athletes has begun. The Tornado Golf Squads have opened their respective campaigns with multiple matches this week, including their home opener on Thursday against Obion County Central. UC's middle school football team began its first year under head coach Travis Rutland with a game against McKenzie on Thursday night. And the middle school softball and cross country squads will begin their seasons next week. The Union City High School football team will scrimmage for a second time in the preseason tonight at McCracken County. The Tornadoes, who shut out Lake County 3-0 in their first outing last week, will participate in a multi-team event in Paducah tonight facing Murray High at 7 o'clock and Graves County at 8 p.m. Union City will participate in the annual Henry County Jamboree next Friday, facing Dresden in its final tune-up before the season begins on August 21st with a road game at Jackson Christian School. The Tornadoes' first home game of the season is scheduled for September 4th against Decatur County Riverside. Froggy 99.3 and Radio NWTN will again be the flagship media providers for all Union City home and away football games this year, with Robin Francis and Eddie Suter calling all the action on live stream and radio broadcast. As a reminder, for any and all information on things involving Union City sports teams and athletes, check out our website at tornadotouch.net. For Union City Schools, I'm Communications Director Mike Hutchins.
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6: Kenton area weather, mostly sunny this afternoon, a 20% chance for showers and thunderstorms. The high 92, the heat index as high as 106, and a south wind at 5 to 10 becoming northwesterly in the afternoon. Mostly cloudy tonight with a 20% chance for overnight rain. The low 72 and a south wind. Partly sunny on Saturday, a 20% chance for showers and thunderstorms. The high 90, the heat index value as high as 105. Clear Saturday night with a low 72. Sunny on Sunday, that high 92. A look toward Monday, sunny with a high of 92.
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8: I've heard people say that too much of anything is not good for you, baby. But I don't know about that. There's many times that we've loved and we've shared love and made love. It doesn't seem to me like it's enough. It's just not enough, baby.

0: Hondells and Little Honda. Good afternoon. Let's see who's celebrating birthdays today. Garrison Keillor, the host of Prairie Home Companion, is 84. Country singer Rodney Crowell is 76. Wayne Knight, also known as Newman on Seinfeld, he is 71. Singer Bruce Dickinson, not that Bruce Dickinson of the more cowbell fame. This Bruce Dickinson of Iron Maiden, he is 68. David Duchovny, of course, made famous from The X-Files, one of my favorite shows. He is 66. Charlize Theron is 51. And born on this day in 1929, the man who threw the only perfect game in World Series history, Don Larsen. If today is your day, on behalf of all of us here, we wish you a very happy birthday.
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1: 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Do you have siblings? Are you and your siblings exactly alike? I'd be willing to bet that you're not. My sister is short, I'm tall. She has curly hair, mine is straight. She's a great cook and seamstress, not me. I love public speaking and she'd rather die. Even in the Bible, we can read about fascinating sibling pairs that were opposites in every way. These differences led to grief, wars, jealousy, and even murder. Let's dig into these stories and see how God used every situation to ultimately bring about His will. 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
3: USA Radio News. I'm Ron Warner. Iranian lawmakers are reportedly considering legislation that would ban U.S., Israeli, and other designated hostile ships from transiting the Strait of Hormuz while imposing steep fines and penalties on some commercial cargo. The proposal comes as Iran seeks greater control over the strategic waterway, even as U.S.-Iran negotiations aimed at easing tensions reportedly continue. Cyclosporiasis cases are continuing to rise in Iowa.
4: Iowa Health and Human Services says 272 cases of cyclosporiasis have been confirmed this year in 55 Iowa counties. That's almost 50 more cases than last week's report and over 200 more than this time last year. The CDC has linked Iowa to a multi-state outbreak of cyclosporiasis tied to recalled shredded iceberg lettuce. I'm Elaine Lee Irvin.
3: As it continues to clean up a massive warehouse in Boyle Heights, California, Lineage Logistics must do more to control the odor.
5: That's according to a modified abatement order approved yesterday by the South Coast Air Quality Management District. For 7 weeks after a cold storage warehouse burned down, the smell of rotting food has permeated Boyle Heights and attracted rats and flies. So far, air regulators have received 4,200 odor complaints and issued 25 notices of violations to Lineage. I'm Mark Neufeld.
3: There's an increase in the number of Americans who believe couples with children should be married.
6: Roughly 4 in 10 Americans say it's very important for a couple to be legally married if they have a child together. That's up 10 points from a previous Gallup poll taken in 2020. The increase is driven by Republicans, where 58% say the marriage of parents is very important, a 22-point bounce in 6 years. 82% of the people who took the survey said their parents were married when they were born. 67% were raised in two-parent households. I'm Rory O'Neill.
3: From America's News Network, USA Radio News.
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0: McCoo and Billy Davis Jr., you don't have to be a star. Let's see what's on the calendar tomorrow. Have fun. Tomorrow is garage sale day. I know for those that like to shop, you are up early. Tomorrow's also National Pickleball Day. If you've not tried the sport, it's very popular. And tomorrow is Take a Penny, Leave a Penny Day. 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
2: Good morning and welcome to Outdoors with Lenny and Brent Calkin. Radio show and the TWRA are still seeking public comments on the 2027-28 fishing regulations. This comment period was open from Wednesday, July the 15th through Thursday, August the 16th, and it allows fishermen and stakeholders to submit their public input for the upcoming fishing regulations, and these will be discussed in the December meeting of the TWRA Commission. And they are seeking public input on black bass management plan. Now, Paris, your meeting will be on August the 11th in Paris at 6 to 7:30 p.m., and it will be held at the Henry County Fairgrounds. If you've got any input on the black bass management plan, you can attend that meeting on August the 11th in Paris, Tennessee. That's it for this time. Until next time, Lanny Calico thanking you for listening, and we hope you have a real nice day.
3: Hi, everybody. This is Steve McAdams. Thanks for joining me this week. And as we turn the page to August, a lot of different important hunting dates are coming up on the sportsman's calendar. Coming up this coming Saturday, it's the big Hummingbird Banding Festival at Tennessee National Wildlife Refuge Visitor Center. Now, the annual event always draws a lot of people. It's something there for all ages, but if you want to learn more about hummingbirds, where they come from, when they migrate, why they migrate, it's a lot of education and entertainment there. It's well worthwhile. I highly recommend attending. Hours will be from 8 a.m. till 12 p.m. And the Friends of the Tennessee National Wildlife Refuge will be on hand. It's a great group to join up with and support that put out these type programs as well. So make your plans to attend. It is well worth it. Free admission as always. August 11th, next week, Thursday night, is a big bass fishing program coming up at the Henry County Fairgrounds. TWRA will have the Black Bass Program public meeting, their long-range program that they're announcing about management. So all you fishermen need to attend. You can learn some things and voice opinions as well. If you've got them on fishing regulations, it's just a good meeting. The agency is doing several of these across the state. It will be in Paris once again on August 11th from 6 to 7 p.m. It's free as always, and you can learn a lot and bring your fishing buddies. Also coming up in August the 15th, the squirrel season opens a week early in LBL each year. They always open prior to the statewide season. And Tennessee season comes in on August 22nd this year, which is also free hunting day across the state. So a lot of things coming up. And on the fishing scene, Kentucky Lake 357.6 is the current elevation. DVA is putting about 50,000 cubic feet per second. The lake is clear. Surface temperature is around 88 degrees. And catfishing and white bass have been the two best things going on the lake right now. This is Steve McAdams. Thanks for listening. Hope you have a great week ahead in the outdoors.
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0: the Reverend Al Green, and I'm still in love with you. It's time for our calendar countdown. We've got 14 days until Senior Citizens Day, 20 days until the start of college football, and 31 days, folks. Summer is flying by. 31 days until Labor Day. Santana and much more coming up.
1: 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And we don't plan on slowing down anytime soon. 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

0: isn't the same as having State Farm. It's like needing a lawyer, but getting some guy who just watches courtroom dramas.
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0: You wouldn't settle for just any lawyer, so don't settle for just any insurance. Get the real deal with State Farm. Like a good neighbor, State Farm is there.
4: WENK.

Pure Prairie League and Let Me Love You Tonight. Thank you so much for spending time with me today. I have enjoyed every moment. Don't forget, tomorrow is garage sale day. Now, I might have a whole bunch of stuff. I could make a lot of money, but I'll never host one. Because garage sale shoppers intimidate me. I love the passion.

0: But my gosh, I've heard more than one story that if, let's say, you start at 8 a.m., you put it in the ad, sale starts at 8, they don't read that. They're at your driveway at 6:30 when you're setting up, and they want to buy. That's what I've been told. So, look, it's going to be a great weekend. I hope you enjoy every bit of it. I will see you back here on Monday.
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